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1: All right, what's up? It's DJ Joey, and we got some cool music.
2: Yeah, it's pretty cool.
1: That's what we play. Put some cool music today.
2: If you like cool music, you're in the right place.
1: Okay, we're gonna start with some Big Star. All right,
2: let's do
1: hit it.

0: All right, that was What Do I Get by the Buzzcocks.
1: Okay, and the first song we had was September Girls by Big Star.
0: And then we had some Cure, we had some Replacements, we had some Wire.
1: Okay, I like Wire, it's pretty good.
0: It's pretty cool.
1: Pretty cool.
0: Pretty cool.
1: So, what's up next, kid?
0: We've got some more punk coming your way. This is The Saints. I'm Stranded.
1: I like punk.
0: Do you like it?
1: Okay. Yeah, I like it, but can you play
2: That's obscene. Don't do that.
1: Oh, okay. Just like the microphone. Okay, let's go.

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Stranded, yeah, I'm on my own. Stranded, you gotta leave me.

0: Okay. We're just going to talk now.
1: This is the end of the show.
0: The end of the show. Thank you for listening. Thank you, Julian's mom. Shout out Julian's mom.
1: Okay. Didi, I'm not Julian.
0: Oh, Didi. Didi's mom. Okay. I hope you enjoyed. Thank you. Bye.

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That was It Had to Be You by Frank Sinatra, and before that, Hold Me in Your Arms by Bloodnose. Welcome to my show. My name is DJ Paladin, and this is my show, Nat 1. 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Next up is What More Can I Say by The Notations, and after that, Those Years Are Over by The Shaladas. Keep it locked.

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1: We take you now to a game on the internet where a bunch of heroes are thinking about stealing some treasure from a large group of dragons.
2: Okay guys, these eggs have given us a lot of trouble in the past. Does anybody need anything off this guy or can we bypass him?
3: I think Leroy needs something from this guy.
2: Okay, well what we'll do, I'll run in first, gather up all the eggs so we can kind of just, you know, blast them all down with AoE. We'll be in trouble if we don't take him down quick. I think it's a pretty good plan. We should be able to pull it off this time. What do you think, Abdul? Can you give me a number crunch real quick?
4: I'm coming up with 32.33 percentage of survival.
2: Oh, that's a lot better than we usually do.
5: All right, chums,
2: ready, guys?
5: Let's do this. Leroy Dragons!
3: Oh my god, he just ran in.
6: Save him!
2: Oh geez, stick to the plan!
3: Let's go.
4: Stick to the plan, chums.
2: Stick to the plan.
3: Oh, gee. Oh, f***.
4: Give me divine intervention.
3: Hurry up. I'm down.
4: Oh,
3: Spiffy Rezus.
2: Leroy.
4: I'm trying. Leroy, you are just stupid as hell.
1: Don't let this happen to you. Don't be like Leroy Jenkins. Remember that there is no letter I in the word team. This public service message was brought to you by a bunch of people playing a game on the internet and your friends at WHRW Binghamton.

Hello, my name is DJ Paladin, and this is my show, Nat One. I hope you enjoyed the almost 2 minute Leroy Jenkins cart for the 0.1 person that like knows what that is in this day and age. Shout out to you. Before the carts, I had played basically my little like subsection of the show, which was more like folksy older music. So Before the Carts was Ain't Nobody Else Like You by Cass Elliot, The Boxer by Simon and Garfunkel, and Harvest Moon by Neil Young. Now we are taking a pretty noticeable tone shift to more general, more like rock-ish, with Rilkin Heart by the Cocteau Twins, and then Who Knows by Daniel Caesar. Keep it locked.

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You just heard I Want to Be Adored by the Stone Roses, and before that, Motion Picture Soundtrack by Radiohead. I wanted to play a bit more like 90s sad music. So yeah, that's part of why I chose those songs. Next up is one of my favorites, Cowboys and Angels by George Michael, and also kind of different from, you know, it's not an extremely cohesive set, but either way, after Cowboys and Angels will be I'll Change for You by Mitski. Keep it locked.

You just heard Judas by Depeche Mode from their album Songs of Faith and Devotion, one of my favorite albums personally. And before that, Go Slowly by Radiohead off their album In Rainbows, Disc 2. In Rainbows, both Disc 1 and Disc 2 are also two of my favorites. So this is kind of just a self-aggrandizing kind of set, I guess you could say. I have one more song before I let my apprentice take over with her picks. So my last song of my portion is The Precipice by Jessie Mazin off her album Untitled .jpg. So I hope you enjoy. I hope you have a good night. And after The Precipice will be my apprentice's choice. Yay! Keep it locked.

Hi, sorry about that. This is The Apprentice, and for those unaware, that's why I might sound different, because I am a different person. Yeah, so these last couple songs are my songs, as TJ Paladin has previously mentioned. That was You Just Heard Doesn't Matter by Annabelle Dinda, and before that was Lover You Should Have Come Over by Jeff Buckley. Both songs I love. And yeah, these are kind of a little bit of a tone shift, a little bit more like, I guess you could just say like sad. Yeah, and I personally really, really love Doesn't Matter. I feel like Annabelle Dinda does a really good job with like lyricism in general. There's a lot of like kind of like double meanings and like, for lack of a better word, like deeper meanings. And this last song is The Cure by Olivia Rodrigo. And that will be the end of the set. Thank you so much for listening and tuning in. Yeah, keep it locked.

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I hope you'll be thinking

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0: listening to the Alienation Generation, and I'm here with my apprentice, Frushi.
2: Hi, I'm Frushi.
0: I am DJ Discat, and you just heard Blue Motel Room by Joni Mitchell off of a great album, Hejira, and before that was Tomorrow by Espers, and before that, Oscura Primavera by Can, and our first song was Radio Freak in a Storm by Pram, and I actually got a caller today about this song. I don't get callers very often, so it was a fun surprise, and thank you for whoever called in.
2: Yeah, yes. It was a fun little surprise.
0: Yes.
2: We were all very confused, but then it was fine.
0: Yes, and have quite a bit more music, and Frushi will definitely be playing quite a bit of music at the end of my show. 30 minutes.
2: Yeah,
0: yes, the last 30 minutes will be Frushi.
2: I'm excited.
0: And next up, we have 25 by Veruca Salt. I really love Veruca Salt.
2: Me too.
0: One of my favorite
2: I love
0: bands.
2: This album so much.
0: American Thighs is a great album. I play Veruca Salt on my show pretty often. Maybe I haven't this semester, but yes. Please enjoy. We have a great night of music.

0: Hello.
1: Hello.
0: We are back.
1: Yes, we are.
0: And you just heard Marsh by Shuttle 358. And before that was The Waters of Sweet Sorrow by Midwinter. Before that was Parallel by Yuka Honda. Yuka Honda is one of the two members of Chibomato. They are one of my favorite artists of all time. And before that was Morning Paper by Smog, another one of my favorite artists. And I think before that, Uncensored by Immersion and Leticia Sadier. It is a song I listened to a lot this summer. And I have just a few songs left before I hand it over to my apprentice, Frushi. And next is Never Tell the World by The Free Design. I really love this album. Kites are fun. And then Wave Mother by New. One Lick Less by Unwound. We both love Unwound, don't we?
1: We do.
0: Yes, Unwound is a great band. One of my favorites. And then my last song will be Desert Under Bridge by Pan American. So please enjoy, and you will hear some of Frushi's music in a little bit.

Looking for a stimulating or relaxing way to spend your afternoon? The Binghamton University Art Museum is open Tuesday through Saturday from noon to 4 p.m. and Thursday noon to 7 p.m. Exhibitions change every semester in the main and lower galleries. There's always something fresh and exciting to see at the BUAM.

0: This program may contain language or material which could be considered offensive. The views expressed are those of the engineer and their guests, and may not reflect the views of WHRW management. Therefore, we advise you to carefully consider whether you or your children should listen.
1: Hey there, this is Ani DeFranco saying don't be discouraged, don't be dissuaded, do not be prevented from exercising your franchise and voting this November. Vote like somebody's life depends on it.

0: I can do. That's all I can do. Hello.
1: Hello.
0: Hi, everyone. I'm Frushi. I'm here with Sarah. And now it's my turn to play some music. The first song I played was by Serge Gainsbourg.
1: Yes.
0: I don't really know how to say
1: his
0: name.
1: Do you want to attempt the song title?
0: Je suis venu te dire que je m'en vais.
1: Je m'en vais.
0: Je m'en vais.
1: Yes. Yeah. I believe so.
0: I believe so. Really great song. Very emotional. The girl is crying in the background, which
1: I believe that's Charlotte Gainsbourg, his daughter.
0: Yeah.
1: Which is yes, we were just talking about it.
0: Yeah, we just discussed their very strange.
1: Maybe I don't know much about their relationship, but the songs on this album are very strange to have for a father and daughter duo, you know.
0: Absolutely. I don't need to hear all that. The next song was It's All I Can Do by Laura Waitling. She's a new artist I discovered. I really like her album, and I love her song October. I was gonna play it first, but I'm gonna keep that for when it's actually October.
1: Soon.
0: Very, very soon. Like tomorrow.
1: Like an hour.
0: Like an hour, guys.
1: Yes. Happy almost October.
0: Yep, spooky season.
1: And next up?
0: Next up is
1: Jejun.
0: Yeah, next up is Jejun coping with senility.
1: Yes. That's a pretty long title.
0: Yeah.
1: Yes. Please enjoy the rest of this show by my apprentice Frushi.
0: Yep.

0: Hello, everyone. We're back.
1: Yes.
0: So, what have we been playing? We played 13 by Elliott Smith. This song is very awesome. I very much love it. And then after we played Where Have All the Flowers Gone by Marlene Dietrich, I think so. And me and Sarah were talking about Begonia and how...
1: Well, this song is in the end credits of
0: Begonia? Yeah, it's in the end credits. And in Hungary, I also heard this song translated in Hungarian. And I was like, oh my god, this is the song from Begonia. And both versions are really great.
1: And we were just talking about Yorgos Lanthimos, and I'm not a huge Yorgos Lanthimos fan, personally.
0: I like him. I do not like Kinds of Kindness.
1: Kinds of Kindness. Terrible. What? Not a great, terrible. Really, really not a great movie.
0: Really
1: not,
0: terrible.
1: Wait, is this...
0: What?
1: Yeah, I'm not too big on Yorgos Lanthimos. I think The Lobster's an okay movie. You know, The Lighthouse. Is that Yorgos Lanthimos?
0: No, that is not.
1: That is... Who made that? Oh, is that not Robert Eggers? I don't know.
0: I don't know who made that, but...
1: Oh, we were talking about Willem Dafoe. We're getting sidetracked
0: because we were talking about Willem Dafoe. We're talking about...
1: Killing of a Sacred Deer. That movie is really good, though. Yorgos Lanthimos movie we can think of.
0: Killing of a Sacred Deer, please watch that. It's a great movie. It's super, like, freaky, as always.
1: I wouldn't say it's one of my favorites, but, you know, it's an interesting movie.
0: Yeah, it's a very, like, different concept. But, honestly, the only reason why I would not rate it as a top movie of mine is because of, what's his name?
1: Barry Keoghan?
0: Yes, I hate his face. I'm sorry. Like, no.
1: Yeah, so I don't know how we got to this point, but we have one last song. Yes. This is Frushi's last song, and you need to introduce this.
0: Yeah, this song is called Hoevan as a Crazy Schratz, which means Where's That Crazy Guy? By Heaven Street 7.
1: Oh, I think that's... Is that... Oh, yes.
0: Yeah, that's the band.
1: Okay, enjoy. So please enjoy.

0: In the next section, we'll be in a dance hall, talking to a teenage rock and roll group and their friends. They also have very long hair.
1: How long is your hair?
2: How long is my hair?
3: You had it down to your shoulders, and then you cut it again. Now it's up to like, it's coming down to your shoulders again.
2: Close again, yeah.
1: Do you get reactions from people?
2: Some, yeah, right. All the time.
1: Is the long hair, are you wearing it partly for professional reasons? Because that's what's expected of rock groups.
4: It helps, but that's not the reason. I just grow it long because that's the way I like it.
2: As soon as the hair starts getting a little bit long, that's when they start with the funny remarks and the wise remarks. I look in the mirror, I think I look better with long hair than with short hair, so I let it grow long. I'm not going to do what they say.
4: If you have like a whole group with long hair, and let's say one guy in the group has short hair, if he's got short hair, he's going to wreck the whole image of the group.
5: WHRW, Binghamton.
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That's right, the Ramones, Crete and Hop, Uncle Pete here until who knows when tonight. 607-777-2137 is the phone line. 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
3: This is Backseat Boogie. Take one. Backseat Boogie.

The Lost Balloons and Liquor Store. Yeah. Started off with the drones and lookalikes. Screaming Bloody Marys after that. Gone, gone, gone. The Ohio River Rats and Backseat, right? Was that what I played? I don't know. I've been here too long already, right? Sure, that was it. 7 seconds after that, and 99 Red Balloons, The Dictators. Here's the other Backseat. Backseat Boogie, originally an outtake from their album Go Girl Crazy. It was never released on that album, but got released quite a while afterwards, finally. And finished up with The Lost Balloons and Liquor Store, sending that one out to Mike out there. This Phillies just pulled one out tonight. So, yeah, head to the liquor store and celebrate. Uncle Pete here with you. It's a Wednesday night, Thursday morning in September and October. I'm going to do a show that spans 2 months tonight. That's how intense and how much music and how much stuff I'm going to play for you tonight. 607-777-2137 is a phone line for requests. Got a bunch of new music. How about starting off with some of that right now? Brand new stuff here, Down and Dirty from the X-Bombers. Yeah!

G'day, I'm Pat Trash, hairy frontman of Aussie's blues punk rockers, Trash and the Treasures. And we're sitting back here in Melbourne, Australia with a couple of beers and streaming the Uncle Pete Show on WHRW Binghamton, USA.

Baby's First Pistol from their new album Affirmation Confirmation. And we heard Paper Idol. Started off that whole set of new stuff with the X-Bombers from down around that Tennessee place. And Down and Dirty. And they tell me that this song, which is like just brand new out, is going to be streaming on all platforms. And a piece of the proceeds for every one of their streams is going to go to the Carl Perkins Center for the Prevention of Child Abuse down there in Tennessee, the big Carl Perkins Center, doing good work down there. So yay on them, and you know, all those streams helping out a good cause. So yeah, double yay on them. Destroy Oh Boy after that, brand new stuff. Psycho Baby Psycho, Original Anger, brand new from them. And Insane, Pat Trash from Trash and the Treasures from Way Down Under said hi. And then Trivan from Zagreb, Croatia. It's been a while since I've gotten any new music from Croatia. And Zagreb, of course, most famously on the Uncle Pete Show, that's where the Anti-Nowhere League recorded their first released live album in Zagreb, what was then Yugoslavia. But Trivan, brand new stuff from them called Crowned with Dread and Power. Vanya on lead guitars, Ivan on bass, Tomislav on vocals, Robert on drums, and Marin on rhythm guitar, coming from Croatia. And they're working one song at a time for their album to be released at some point, I think, next year. Uber Flusig from Germany, brand new. Gates to Hell are closed. It's probably a good thing. And we finish up with Baby's First Pistol. Yeah. Uncle Pete here with you. WHRW Binghamton. It's the end of September. It's the beginning of October. And October just happens to be spooky, scary month. Yup, that's what it is around the Uncle Pete Show. And that means that every Wednesday in October, I'm going to be featuring pretty much nothing but Halloween theme songs. Scary, spooky ghouls, goblins, ghosts, monsters, and all sorts of things like that. There. Every Wednesday night, 11:30 p.m. Eastern Uncle Pete time until I decide to leave all month long. So if you got a favorite Halloweeny scary song, well, by all means, get in touch with me and let me know about it. I got a big old pile of songs and some brand new songs of a Halloween bent. So we'll be having lots of fun every Wednesday in October. 607-777-2137 is a phone line for requests. Speaking of spooky scary, Gina's out there somewhere listening, hopefully, and it's her birthday today. And, of course, I didn't actually mean your spooky scary, but, you know. So, yeah, I saw her last night. Not last night. What was that? Monday night. Yeah, Monday night up in Syracuse at Murphy's Law. And if you want to check out some Murphy's Law pictures and some video, go over to my Facebook page, Uncle Pete Official, which, of course, I will speak of later on in the show. Well, you can check that out there. But yeah, I saw Gina. She reminded me it's her birthday today. And she loves the Misfits. So I'm going to get a couple songs for her from the Misfits as a little birthday present. Going to start off with Some Kind of Hate, a kind of special version.

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1: Raven, you're going to do one too, right? All right, ready? Don't look at me.
2: You're a dick, stop, you already.
1: All right, ready?
2: Yep. Hi, it's Jimmy from Murphy's Law, and you're listening to the Uncle Pete Show on WHRW, Binghamton, New York.
0: All right. That was perfect.
1: No, it wasn't, but it was good if you saw how much

0: for me.
1: Murphy's Law and a song they did live Monday night up in Syracuse. Don't Bother Me. Started off with Two from the Misfits, that female singer that Gina loves, Misfits. We started off with the Nutley Brass and their version of Some Kind of Hate. And then the Misfits themselves from Walk Among Us live, Mommy, Can I Go Out and Kill Tonight? Happy Birthday, Gina. The Exploited after that, Attack, Cosmic Kitten with Breadcrumbs, Lemon Law, who was one of the two bands that opened up for Murphy's Law on Monday night, and we heard Do Re Mi Beer, Screaming Jay Hawkins going out to Fred, and I Put a Spell on You, Rocket from the Tombs recorded live in Cleveland, and a song that you might have thought was another song when it started out, but it was actually Never Gonna Kill Myself Again, which was written several years before that other song that the Dead Boys did. So, you know, there, little Rocket from the Tombs Dead Boys history for you. Jimmy from Murphy's Law saying hi, and then Murphy's Law and Don't Bother Me. And yes, it was a great show Monday night. Murphy's Law is, you know, it was one of those intimate setting kind of things. It's the first time I ever been to this place called, Song and Dance up in Syracuse. And it's down in a basement, and it's got like a fairly low stage, and it's, you know, it's cool. It's a typical like punk rock type venue. And Jimmy was just talking it up between songs, telling stories, doing great songs. They had their new guitarist, their new drummer. They're on tour with the Circle Jerks and Pennywise. And this was like an off day for them, so they stopped by Syracuse on a Monday night to a very appreciative crowd. And, a good time was had by all. I got to chat with Jimmy for a bit. And, you know, it was cool. They'll be back, I hope, in Central New York again. It's so great to finally see something cool somewhere in the Binghamton, Ithaca, and Syracuse vicinity. It's been a while. But coming up on October 15th, which is a Thursday, at that very same place, the Song and Dance on 115 East Jefferson, Syracuse, New York, it's going to be Agnostic Front, along with Restraining Order, Street Hassle, and Baton Armee. I guess that's how you pronounce it. I'm not familiar with that band. I'll have to research that. 6 p.m. the door is open. 7 p.m. the show starts. Agnostic Front coming to Syracuse Thursday, October 15th. And the very next day, Friday, October 16th, Wednesday 13th, right in the middle of Spooky Scary Month. Yeah, it fits in darn good. You'll be hearing some Wednesday 13th on the Uncle Pete Show during Spooky Scary Month. But Wednesday 13th will be there, that same place, the Song and Dance, along with Dead on a Sunday, Above Snakes, and Mythoria. 6 p.m. the doors, and 6:30 the show. As I mentioned last week, wow, it's like a half an hour sooner, so I guess they set up quicker, or I don't know. Maybe when you're zombies, you just like don't need to set up as much. And closer to home, there's a show this Saturday, right here in Binghamton, at the Bundy, 129 Main Street in Binghamton. The Bundy, which we're not sure what's going to happen with that, but boy, we sure hope it stays around. All Immune, coming back to Binghamton for the first time in 22 years. And yeah, they'll have some new songs, I'll bet, in the last 22 years. Also with them will be Life Abuse, coming down from Albany with their crusty punk. Erupt from Connecticut with their hardcore Common Decency, also from Binghamton. And their hardcore and Dungeon Slug from Binghamton as well with their Doom and Sludge. 6 p.m. doors, 7 p.m. show this Saturday, October 3rd, at the Bundy Annex, 129 Main Street in Binghamton. 607-777-2137 is a phone line for requests and stuff like that there. And, you know, I was on the internet earlier today, as I do from time to time, getting new music that people send me and checking out my place for all things Uncle Pete, Uncle Pete Official. And I just happened to spot a video from TA80. And in it was their latest member of their feline fighting force, their Willow 80. And Willow 80 was getting into some video games. I'll tell you, I'm pretty sure that was Willow, wasn't it? And yeah, Willow was doing great. Had the old Destructo-Paw, wiping out things by just touching them on the screen. That was pretty cool. But I got to say, you know, Willow's young. Keep an eye on her, because if she starts finding quarters in the sofa, I mean, it's gonna. This next song is like all about what's going to happen to her from Double Feature. It's called A Fistful of Quarters.

Rat Bones from Italy, and October, because it is October now, where I am, anyway. Started off with double features, going out to Willow 80, and A Fistful of Quarters. The Koopas after that, Me and My NES. The Cobains gave you my heart. Send that out to Athena. Perilous from Buffalo and Name in the Paper. And Perilous is going to be opening up for the Effigies in Buffalo coming up in like 2 weeks. Was it the 10th? Something like that. I'll get that date for you by next week. And they're also going to be playing someplace else. I think two shows in Buffalo. And then at the end of October, as a matter of fact, on the 31st, which I think is some special day, they're going to be doing a show in Cortland at Rose Hall. So I'm torn. Go up to see Perilous at Rose Hall or give the kids candy, you know? Maybe I'll just leave it in a bowl and say, take one only, right? That'll work. We'll figure that out. But next after Perilous, of course, was The Secret. And Do You Really Care? The Yachts. The Yachts, and Heads Will Turn, all of them. Private Lives after that, hit record. Brand new stuff from Lay Shirley coming down from the Montreal area. And Hail Mary from their album, Hail Mary. TA-80 after that, Collisions, Rat Bones with October. And that's that for that set. Uncle Pete here with you for a while yet tonight. You're listening to WHRW Binghamton, of course, and the Uncle Pete Show right here every Wednesday night, 11:30 p.m. Eastern Uncle Pete time, until it's done. And that's going on for a while yet. And don't forget, Halloween, spooky, scary month, every Wednesday. Yeah, Halloween-y kind of songs. So check that out. Don't forget also, if you got a band that plays music of the sort that you hear on the Uncle Pete Show and you'd like to share some of your music, get it some airplay, and you know, we'll all have a good time. We'll get in touch with me through my Facebook page, Uncle Pete Official, or my email, UnclePeteShow@gmail.com. And you should go over to that place for all things Uncle Pete, Uncle Pete Official. Guess you never know what you're going to see. You're going to see Cookie Puss wearing an Uncle Pete Show pin. You're going to see videos from Monday night's Murphy's Law show. And I'm going to be posting another one of those coming up soon. Like maybe Friday, I don't know, late tomorrow, sometime. So you can look forward to that. But stop by, say hi at Uncle Pete Official. 607-777-2137 is the phone line for requests. Got some more new stuff. This is, like, not exactly new. It's been out for a little while yet, but it just sort of showed up. It's from Bart and the Bratz from France. There's a connection between them and Rip Off Records somehow, which I'll dig more into at some point in my life. But anyway, here's a cut from that called Animal.

works on my brain to make me feel bad. Yeah, the more I scroll, the greater the toll. It sucks my soul till it's gone dry.

The Monsters. First new album in, I think, like 10 years, called From Off the Road We Go. I think. Yeah, that's it. Pay My Rent, brand new single from that album. Not quite out yet. I think it's coming out November 15, something in the middle of the month there. Started off with Bart and the Bratz and Animal. Dr. X and the Breakups, brand new single from them. Detective Jack Gavin. Rob Moss, new stuff, The More I Scroll. New stuff from Nebraska from the River City Rejects. And Johnny J, a well-known serial killer out in the Nebraska Central USA area. The Mono Kids, their new one, Meals on Wheels. And we finished up with The Monsters. Uncle Pete talking at you for a while yet tonight. And, you know, this weekend here at Binghamton University is Alumni Weekend Homecoming. And the university is celebrating its 80th anniversary. And the radio station is celebrating its 60th anniversary. It actually happened earlier this year, but they merged it all together into the big Alumni Weekend. And there's going to be a special WHRW awards banquet. And, you know, I've heard rumors about an Uncle Pete Award, so we'll see if that happens. I'll probably be out carousing and miss it, but, you know, we'll see. But there'll be alumni DJs all over the place here. There's a bunch of people coming back, former WHRW DJ types. Yeah, those guys and gals. They'll be back and doing some shows, I think Friday and Saturday maybe. There are going to be guest spots from alumni. There'll be, current DJs doing the engineering for them because, you know, those old folk alumni, they probably forgot everything they ever learned. But they'll be doing some shows. So there could be some interesting things coming up this weekend on WHRW, Friday, Saturday, and Sunday as the alumni weekend. There's things going on each and every day. And a couple of alumni out there, Jeff of the Future, I don't think he's coming back, but he's a WHRW alumni, and he always listens. And Ordinary Joe, I know he is coming back, and he used to be on right before the Uncle Pete Show for a few years. Always went and got his Chinese food and listened to the Uncle Pete Show while eating after he got done with his stuff. Well, these next two songs are going out to those particular alumni in celebration and preparation for Alumni Weekend. And the first one, I mean, I told you about Spooky Scary Month coming up this next month, or this month actually, because it is October here, isn't it? And I'm going to be playing lots of scary stuff. And both of these are kind of scary, especially this first one. It's kind of a scary song. I'm going to send it out to Jeff for the Future.

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0: But it's great to be back in Rochester, New York.
1: The Ramones in Rochester, New York. Talking about 60th anniversary of the station. Well, it's the 45th anniversary of that show. It happened September 17th, 1981 at the Triangle Theater in Rochester, New York. And yes, I was there. The Ramones, Rock and Roll Radio, and Do You Want to Dance? Started off with a spooky, scary song for Jeff of the Future. Had to get that one in. It's been a while. Uh-oh, from the Nutty Squirrels. One of his favorite songs. He'll be singing that song all day tomorrow. Ordinary Joe. The next one was for you, of course. Popo Pies. And the only real version of Truckin'. La Secta with What Isn't Right. The Lavish Boars, Safety in Numbers. The Post-Teens, ADD. Wayne County, Any Electric Chair is recorded live at Trucks in 1974. And Wonder Woman. And we finished up with the Ramones live at the Triangle Theater in Rochester, New York. Rock and Roll Radio and Do You Want to Dance? And of course, you know, the little intro thing. Uncle Pete here with you. It's WHRW Binghamton. And yeah, maybe another set. Don't forget, coming up this Saturday. Yes, October 3rd at the Bundy right here in town. 129 Main Street in Binghamton. All Immune bringing their metalcore loudness back to Binghamton for the first time in 22 years. And opening up will be Life Abuse from Albany, Erupt from Connecticut, Common Decency and Dungeon Slug from Your Own Backyard, with lots of punk, hardcore, and doom sludge for your entertainment. This Saturday, the doors open at 6. The show starts at 7 at the Bundy Annex, 129 Main Street in Binghamton. Last minute request time? Sure. 607-777-2137 is the phone line. Back to music from The Young Werewolves.

The Rubinos and rock and roll is dead. Kind of is on all those major streaming services, but not on WHRW, is it? At least on Wednesdays. What did I play up there? The Young Werewolves, of course. Satan's Daughter from their album Cheat the Devil. The Wipes from the UK. Going out to Tom. He's a big Wipes fan. And Stepping Out of the Shade. Sucks with No Thanks or No Thicks because it's like THX. Bad Flip. She Stole My Ramones t-shirt, which I can kind of relate to because the same thing happened to me except with a DOA shirt. So it's like, you know, they were singing to me. Taste Testers. I'm Waiting for Something Lame. Yeah. And we finished up with the Rubinos. Rock and Roll is Dead. I saw those guys, the Rubinos. Opened up for Elvis Costello many years ago. They were pretty darn good. Surprisingly so, even. Well, that's it for me tonight. I'll be back next Wednesday, 11:30 p.m. Eastern Uncle Pete time, with the first installment of the Halloween specials. Every Wednesday night in October, spooky, scary music pretty much all night long. I may throw in some new stuff. If I get a bunch of interesting new stuff, I may, you know, do a little special spotlight of new things that week. But predominantly, yeah, spooky, scary stuff all month long. So if you got any Halloween friends out there and they're not already listening to the Uncle Pete Show, well, first off, tell them they can be much cooler if they start listening to the Uncle Pete Show. And two, tell them, yes, Halloween is alive each and every Wednesday right here on WHRW Binghamton. Don't forget to check out Uncle Pete Official on Facebook. I'll be posting the playlist for this show and the links to the audio archive. 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And there you go. That's where they'll be. And those links will be posted over on Facebook along with colored pictures and words and, you know, all sorts of good stuff. And don't forget, if you got a band out there that plays cool stuff and you'd like to have it heard on the Uncle Pete Show, well, get in touch with me through Uncle Pete Official or UnclePeteShow@gmail.com. Never know where stuff's coming in from. Like I said, music from Croatia this week, and it's been a while since I heard from there, but, you know, got to see if I can get every country in the world music from those places on the Uncle Pete Show. And the list is pretty long right now. So I love that. Keep it coming. I love the stuff. Love to have you. What else? I don't know. Agnostic Front coming up in Syracuse. Excuse me. On October 15th. And Wednesday 13th coming up on Friday, October 16th. Too bad it wasn't Friday the 13th. It would be perfect for him to have Wednesday 13th on Friday the 13th. And actually, Wednesday that week is the 14th. So, you know, even that didn't work out. But both of them coming up middle of October at the Song and Dance in Syracuse. And, of course, at the Bundy. I just told you all kinds of good stuff here in town this Saturday night at 7 p.m. Yeah, that's about it for now. Oh, yeah. Happy Alumni Weekend, everybody. Greetings to all of you who are already in town. I know some of you will be rolling in tomorrow and others on Friday. And it's supposed to be beautiful. Actually warmed up. It's been really cold relatively for this time of the year here for the past few days. But it was like 75 today. It's supposed to be in the 60s, upper 60s and 70s for the next few days. Only a little bit of rain. But, you know, certain people try to bring winter on, you know, by like putting winter tires on when it's supposed to be 70, because when people do that, you know what happens? They say on Monday we're supposed to have frost, and on Tuesday we're supposed to have frost, and the high is supposed to be like 50. So that's what happens when people prepare for winter like that. So it's all your fault. But anyway, we got a beautiful next few days for Alumni Weekend. All kinds of festivities up here. If you're an alumni, stop up. Even if you're not, stop up. It'll be a fun time. What else? I don't know. That's it for now. So most of all, until next time,
Have a good one.

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How many of you are right now thinking about the Ed Lover dance? It's okay. I'm thinking about it too. WHRW, Binghamton.

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1: 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Now it's time for Jazz plus Jazz equals Jazz. Today we have a recording of Benny Goodman played over a separate recording of Miles Davis.
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0: Naturally, your entrance is grand. 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
1: Overqualified for the position. 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
0: Everyone wants to know your name. Just like perfection.
1: Needs no correction. 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
0: Absolutely. 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

0: Frank, why are you naked?
1: Why aren't you naked?
0: 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Put on some pants.
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We know God made trees and the birds and the bees and seas for the fishes to swim in. We are also aware that he had quite a flair for creating exceptional women. When Eve said to Adam, "Start calling me madam," the world became far more exciting, which turns to confusion the modern delusion that sex is a question of lighting. For female allure, whether pure or impure, has seldom reported a failure. As I know and you know, from Venus and Juno right down to La Dama Camelia. This glamour, it seems, is a substance of dreams to the most imperceptive perceiver. The serpent of Nile could achieve with a smile far quicker results than Geneva. Now, we all might enjoy seeing Helen of Troy as a gay cabaret entertainer. I doubt that she could be one quarter as good as our legendary, lovely Marlena.

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1: 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You said we couldn't do it, but we did.

at the bottom of it.

Good morning, everyone. This is your host. This is your DJ, DJ Weird Autumn, today on the show Trash Mammals. Good morning to you all. The three songs that you just heard were first, Once in a Lifetime by Talking Heads. After that was The Wizard by Black Sabbath. And the song that you just heard was Killin' It by Foxy Shazam. Up next, we're going to have a few words from the station. And right after that, we'll be getting back into playing some music.

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And the three songs that you just heard was first, Hey Jude by the Beatles. After that was Free Will by Rush. The song that you just heard was Blitzkrieg Bop by the Ramones. You are listening to WHRW Binghamton. Up next, we're going to be playing a song by Good Kid. And after that, of course, we'll be playing some more music.

three songs that you just heard were first Bubbly by Good Kid. After that was Final Dream Machine by Honorary Astronaut. And the song that you just heard was Around My Head by Cage the Elephant. Up next, we've got a few more songs coming up. First, a song by Iguana Death Cult. And of course, we'll be playing some more music after that.

three songs that you just heard were first Nature Calls by Iguana Death Cult. After that was This House is a Tar Pit by Raven Underground. And the song that you just heard was Some Kind of Nature by Gorillaz. Up next, we've got a song by Muse, then The Strokes, then Destroy Boys. And of course, it's all going to be good music, so we'll just get to playing it now.

three songs that you just heard were first Knights of Cydonia by Muse. After that was Reptilia by The Strokes. And the song that you just heard was Tejavo Comingo by Destroy Boys. Coming up next, we're going to have a few words from the station, and then we'll be getting back into playing some music.

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1: Every single person is my enemy. Oh, the treachery. Every single person wants to be my enemy. My enemy.

three songs that you just heard were first, Puppet Loosely Strung by The Correspondents. After that was Hooked, Addicted You Might Say, by Alicia Eagle. And the song that you just heard was Weight of the World by Schaefer James. Up next, we're coming up at the end of my show, DJ Weird Autumn on Trash Mammals. Here every week, around the same time. So, I'm going to tell you the last three songs we'll be playing. We'll probably end with them before they come up, just so you can know what they're called ahead of time. The first song you'll be hearing is Perspective by Polite Fiction. After that will be Sun by Two Door Cinema Club. And the last song you'll be hearing is 99 Red Balloons by Nina. Hope you all have a wonderful Thursday, and hopefully I'll be seeing you again.

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All right, welcome back everybody to Between the Bars with DJ Burn. This week's theme is going to be side projects. So this is anything that an artist gets famous for, a band or for their solo work or whatever, and they go off and they start their own band or they do their own solo music that they haven't done before. And a lot of times it's actually pretty successful. Sometimes it's definitely not, but a lot of times it is pretty successful. Now, you actually heard all four of the Beatles earlier. That was Isn't It a Pity by George Harrison, Live and Let Die by Wings, which is fronted by Paul McCartney, Beautiful Boy by John Lennon, and Photograph by Ringo Starr. After that, we had End of the Line by Traveling Wilburys, and that is like one of the first supergroups, which are also a form of side project. It had Bob Dylan, it had George Harrison, had Tom Petty, a lot of like heavy hitters of that time. after that, we had Keep On Growing by Derek and the Dominoes. Now, that's a side project of Eric Clapton from guitar, I guess. He's lead frontman of Cream, one of the best guitar players of all time. And then that last one was Foo Fighters, which is actually a really, really big band now. There's actually a couple of those on here. Side projects that became in some ways bigger and more successful than their original projects. Now, Foo Fighters is started by Dave Grohl of Nirvana, drummer of Nirvana, until Kurt Cobain unfortunately passed away. But he started Foo Fighters after that, and they're not, I wouldn't say as successful as Nirvana, but they're definitely really, really, really big. Like, they're definitely huge, and they have a very expansive catalog of songs. I hope you've been enjoying the theme so far. We have quite a few more side projects coming up. We have some Radiohead side projects. We have White Stripes coming up later on. This next one is a side project of Julian Casablancas of the Strokes. Of course, one of my favorite bands. He started his own band called The Voids, which is a much more experimental, synth-heavy, auto-tune-heavy band. They definitely hit and miss sometimes, but they have some really, really awesome songs. This next one is by The Voids. It's called Leave It in My Dreams. I hope you enjoy.

All right. Good morning, everybody. Welcome back to Between the Bars with DJ Byrne on WHRW 90.5 FM Binghamton. So today, again, the theme is going to be side projects. This is any projects where an artist or member of a band branch off and do their own thing. They might start their own band. They might release some solo work. It's a lot of cool stuff. And you heard in the past 30 minutes or so, that was Leave It In My Dreams by The Voids, Atoms for Peace by Tom York, that is the frontman of Radiohead, Lose Me On My Way, by Hope Sandoval and The Warm Inventions, now Hope Sandoval is, lead singer of Mazzy Star, Postal Blowfish by Albert Hammond Jr., guitarist of The Strokes, Steam by Shelley, fronted by Claro, No More Like That by Iophon, which is a side project of the lead singer of Duster, whose name I'm actually forgetting right now. And then that last one was Instant Psalm by The Smile, which is a side project of Tom York and Johnny Greenwood of Radiohead. So definitely feel free to check a lot of these bands out if you're into any of the original bands that the members came from. We still got about 30 minutes left. We got some Last Shadow Puppets coming up, some Perfect Circle. And then this next song is Dead End Friends by Them Crooked Vultures. Them Crooked Vultures is a bit of another super group. It's got John Paul Jones of Led Zeppelin, Josh Homme of Queens of the Stone Age, and then I believe for this first record and this song as well, Dave Grohl of Nirvana and Foo Fighters is on drums. So I hope you guys enjoy. This is Dead End Friends.

All right, welcome back everyone to Between the Bars with DJ Burn. Again, today's theme is side projects. You just heard quite a few. You heard Instant Psalm by The Smile, which is, of course, Johnny Greenwood and Tom York of Radiohead. Dead End Friends by them Crooked Vultures. Dave Grohl, John Paul Jones, a bunch of big names. Say Hello to Heaven by Temple of the Dog. A Perfect Circle. That was Three Libras by them. Lead singer is Maynard James Keenan, who is also lead singer of Tool. This is one of his many side projects. Actually, my dad got me into them quite a bit. He's got a dozen different side projects, but this is just one that I was very into. And then, like I mentioned earlier, another band who got bigger than the original band, this is Gorillaz. This is a side project of Damon Albarn of Blur, which is one of the big 90s Britpop bands. I'm a big fan of Blur. But Gorillaz is a side project that he started. Now it's honestly, especially in like my generation, a lot more well-known than Blur ever was. That was Dare by Gorillaz. Only a few more songs left. We're coming up to the 11:30 mark. So next up is The Age of Understatement by The Last Shadow Puppets, fronted by Alex Turner of Arctic Monkeys. Time Baby 3 by Medicine and Robin Guthrie. Robin Guthrie of Cocteau Twins. And then finally, Steady As She Goes by The Recanters. I'm not sure if I'm saying that right, but that's a side project fronted by Jack White of the White Stripes. I actually had no idea that band was fronted by him until I was researching for this playlist. I'm a big fan of Steady As She Goes. I've been listening to that song for as long as I can remember. But I never knew it was Jack White. It's actually pretty cool. It's just going to be music from now on. I hope you guys have a great rest of your day. This is The Age of Understatement by The Last Shadow Puppets. Enjoy.

0: The FCC, the Federal Communications Commission, decided all by itself that radio and television were the only two parts of American life not protected by the free speech provisions of the First Amendment to the Constitution.
1: Just a reminder, this program may contain language and/or material that may be considered offensive. 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
0: I'd like to repeat that because it sounds vaguely important. The FCC, an appointed body, not elected, answerable only to the president, decided on its own that radio and television were the only two parts of American life not protected by the First Amendment to the Constitution.

0: Every year, marine life is affected by littering. Turtles are trapped in six-pack yolks. Birdies choke on plastic balloons. Sea otters smothered by mountains of debris. Please, make sure you throw your garbage in the proper receptacle, which is not the ocean.
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2: From what I've heard, you're using your paper not for writing, but for rolling doobies. 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
1: Does the small town girl live in a lonely world? She talks the midnight train go with her anywhere. Does the city boy, born and raised in South Detroit, talks the midnight train go with her anywhere? Oh, see her in a spooky room.
2: Oh my god, that is amazing.
3: Julia, that's perfect.
2: That's
3: you're good. 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
4: And you're going to be made into a person.
2: You are good. This is going to be, yes. Oh, that is the coolest thing I have ever heard.
0: Yes, you too can do whatever silly things we tell you to. 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

Hello, everybody. That was Shiver and Shake by The Cure. You're listening to Soundcore on WHRW 90.5 FM Binghamton. I'm so happy to be on the air right now, and my lovely apprentice just walked in. I have a more intense show for you today. Last week and the previous weeks were more, I don't know, lighthearted, but this one, I literally called the playlist tense. So earlier, we heard Fascination Street by The Cure off of Disintegration. Actually, I have the CD of Galore for it. It was on there because Galore is like a good compilation of Cure songs. And then What Difference Does It Make by The Smiths. And then you just heard Shiver and Shake off of Kiss Me, Kiss Me, Kiss Me by The Cure. And I wanted a more intense show to welcome in October, my favorite month to have a show like ever, because it's more intense. I don't know. I keep going with that word. That's what we'll leave it at for now. But so the next one's kind of a doozy. We have Bela Lugosi's Dead by Bauhaus. You know, I hope you stick around. This one's quite long. I might not play the entirety of it, but stick around for that. And then after that, we're going to have some of She Wants Revenge, Depeche Mode, Massive Attack. So stay tuned.

0: Hello, everybody. I guess I'm going back to DJ Riss. I don't know. I guess DJ Riss, you're listening to Soundcore. Still, thankfully, you just listened to It's No Good by Depeche Mode, one of my favorite bands. Clearly, that's all I play on this show. The Cure, Depeche Mode, I don't even know. But before that, we had Out of Control by She Wants Revenge, which you're going to get a little bit more of She Wants Revenge throughout this tense play. I need to come up with another word, but that's basically the vibe. Just, you know, brooding like always, but moody. That's a good one. Yeah, like intense heavy beat, because next we're going to hear Safe from Harm by Massive Attack and something. Shara Nelson. And then we have Army of Me by Bjork and Inertia Creeps by Massive Attack. So we have a heavy segment coming up, but I don't know. Yeah, I guess I'll go back to DJ Riss. I don't know. Call and tell me. Tell me who I am. I'm nothing, but tell me who I am. 607-777-2137. Let me know. Let me know what you think I should be. Or if you just want to chat. I'm here. And you're going to listen to a little message. And then after that, we get some Massive Attack. So stick around.
1: All right, that's Knight to King 4. Check. It's your move.
2: Oh, really? Indeed, well. Ah, Bishop to Queen 6.
1: Ooh, very good move.
2: Thank you.
1: And, Oh,
3: crap!
1: Just knocked over the chessboard.
4: Don't let this unfortunate accident happen to you. Don't play in traffic.

0: just the trouble in the animation paint.
1: I was looking back to see if you were looking back at me to see me looking back at you.
0: I was looking back to see if you were looking back at me to see me looking back at you.

Hello, everybody. I hope you're still listening. That was Inertia Creeps by Massive Attack. I hope you liked that little segment that I pieced together of the Massive Attack Bjork sandwich. I think it was pretty, it coalesced pretty well. And this moody show, I think that Inertia Creeps is a perfect word for it. This show is pretty creepy. Next, we're going to have Around the Fur by Deftones, followed by some more She Wants Revenge. And I feel so weird about saying this on the air, but then we're going to have Who Is In My Room Last Night by Butthole Surfers. Like, what an interesting name for a band. I mean, it's a great song, and I don't know. I just want to ring in the creepiness of fall, because I really appreciate the darker part of fall, not, you know, like floaty autumn, like I'm drinking my little latte, which I also do. I also do take part in, but I love dressing up and being like a creature of the night. But anyways, Deftones, stay tuned. Yeah.

0: Hello, everybody. It's DJ Riss. You just listened to 24 Hours by Joy Division. Before that, we heard Vexation by The Garden, which is actually has a great meaning behind it. If you're interested in that, you should look up Vexation by The Garden and see what it's all about. And before that, we had some of The Cure and Butthole Surfers. What a great name. Yeah, this was my creepy, moody, intense show. And, you know, Soundcore still happening. Stay tuned because we got DJ Devilicious.
1: Yes, we do. I will be keeping with the theme, maybe bringing it up a little bit in tempo, but we're actually going to be starting off with a cover of a song that DJ Riss put me onto last week by The Doors. It's called Your Lost Little Girl. And I absolutely adore Susie and the Banshees. They're one of my favorite bands of all time. And I was scrolling through the Looking Glass, one of their albums, and I came across this cover of that song, and I thought it would be so perfect to start off our little fall playlist.
0: I noticed that. I was like, you know, what is it? Happily surprised. I don't know. I was surprised. And to see that, but I never knew that they covered this. They have,
1: yeah,
0: Susie and the Banshees cover so many.
1: They really do, like Dear Prudence, one of their most famous.
0: Oh my god!
1: But I'm a big fan of Susie Sue. I'm very excited to see the new music that she puts out soon because she apparently has things in the works. So I'm very excited for that. And then after that,
0: excited to hear this cover.
1: Oh yes, it's really good. And then after that, we're gonna get into some Milk and Kisses, Cocktail Twins, Serpent Skirt is the song, and then. Do some Echo and the Bunnymen, some New Order, and then a little goth band that I like. I don't think any of y'all would be listening to them, but hopefully
0: it's too niche for you.
1: Yeah, sorry. Yeah,
0: we're putting you on today.
1: Yeah, we got that. Y'all will enjoy, hopefully.
0: So stick around for this great set. Yeah, let's hear it.

0: All right, everybody. That was just Cold Moon by the Acid Sisters, and that closes out DJ Devilish's awesome set of Soundcore. That's it from me and as well, but I hope you tune in next week. Soundcore, 1 o'clock, maybe feature some Ramones next time. I got a call about that. I really appreciate everybody who's listening, because I love doing this and exploring, and I'm so down to play new things. But next week might be a themed playlist on the people in our lives. Yay! Perhaps. Like, it's exciting. It's an exciting idea. I mean, it would not be as well put together as this one was. I feel like everything was really seamless on this one. Everything's the same creepy, gothy vibe, but that'll be less cohesive but more fun for us, because it's like the best part about, or one of the best parts about music, is being able to express how you feel through somebody else's art, which is just super awesome. And so if you like that, stick around for next week. But I've been DJ Riss. This has been Soundcore, and I'll see you then.
1: I was going to the bathroom just the other day, just like any other day, but I was wearing an old pair of pants, and when I zipped up my fly, I caught myself! People come in contact with rusty objects every day. That is why it's important for you to get your tetanus shot every 5 years.
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0: Obscenity is a legal term. It has nothing to do with the real world, as the legal profession doesn't have anything to do with the real world either.
1: This program may contain frank language or subject matter. We therefore advise you to use your discretion as to whether you or your children should listen. Opinions expressed are not necessarily those of the staff or management of WHRW Binghamton.
0: There is no word that you can say, nor is there any noise that will come out of your mouth that is so powerful that it's going to send the listener to the lake of fire as soon as they hear it. And the myth of obscenity is a myth that is perpetuated in order to keep a censorship mechanism in place, because as long as there can be censorship for one thing or another, as long as they can convince somebody that you need to have a watchdog to keep the dirty words off the air, then that same watchdog agency will be able to keep political ideas that are undesirable or any other kind of social ideas that are undesirable off the airwaves. And that's the real basis for perpetuating myths of obscenity and all that kind of stuff. And I try and attack it as often as I can.

0: Andy. Good job. You better tell your mama to prepare me some pigtails and knuckles. Cause here I come. Oh.
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5: 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Peace, love, and Mo.
6: I really can't stay. 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Frank, why are you naked?
7: Why aren't you naked?
6: It's 15 degrees below zero. 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

0: Hello. Hello and welcome back, everybody. Welcome back to Sidecar. My name is Anna. I am your host this week and every week. This show is based off of my personal favorite podcast, Ride, with Mary Beth Barone and Benito Skinner. The premise there is going to be the same premise here, where basically once a week I'm going to invite a friend or two. I have two today. Onto the show, and each of us are going to explain one person, place, or thing, big or small, important or stupid, that we are obsessed with. And each of us are just going to like explain and defend why this thing matters to us, so that like by the end, the other people can be like, wait, yeah, me too. And the reason I enjoyed this premise so much is just because it allowed my days to feel like a little bit lighter. Like, it made me go through my week thinking like, oh, what am I obsessed with this week? Like, what am I enjoying about my life this week? And it allows us to like take a moment to like appreciate some stupid stuff and also ground ourselves and allow ourselves to be a little bit superficial or even stupid at times. So that being said, guys, it's a big day on the podcast. This is the first time I've ever had men on the show, ever. And so today my two guests are Philip and Eric. Philip, do you want to say hi?
1: Hello.
0: And Eric?
2: Hello.
0: So they both agreed to be on my show today. I kind of forced both of them, but I'm really happy that they're here and they've come prepared. How was your guys' week? Tell me a little bit about it.
1: It was good. I got a stats test back today, and I did better than I expected, so that's always pleasant.
0: That rocks.
3: Yeah, me too. I got a biochem test back, and I did worse than expected.
0: Oh, okay.
3: So it's okay.
0: So we have both. So at least you guys both got the truth.
3: We got the whole...
1: The duality of man.
0: The duality of man, truly. Yeah. All right, guys. Thanks for being our male representation on Ride the Pod. Woo! This is probably the only men we're going to have on. So do we want to get into, like, what we ride for today, like, what we're loving today? Should I go first just to, like, lead the way a little bit?
1: Mm-hmm. Okay, yeah.
0: Okay, so today I am riding for 80s movie hopecore. And so I don't know how to describe this thing. I didn't even know how to, like, label it. But I was, like, thinking about it today. I was, like, thinking about things that, like, I love in, like, media. And, like, this was something that has come up on my Instagram so much recently. Like, you guys know that song, like, Easy Lover? That, like, it's like, this 80s song that's just so, I just keep getting, like, edits on Instagram of, like, all these movies to, like, this song. And, like, they just keep coming up for me.
1: Are you allowed to sing it for us, or is there, like, a copyright thing?
0: You don't want to hear me sing it. Trust
1: me. Can we try?
0: Actually, I don't know if I can sing it, but let's just not. But just trust me that the bigger thing here is that I keep getting edits for, like, movies like Rocky or, like, Karate Kid, mm-hmm. and just, like, that, like, very optimistic 80s vibe. And so I was just thinking, like, truly part of the reason why I love 80s movies is because it kind of, like, simplifies optimism in a really fun way. And I was, like, thinking about it. I was like, wait, yes, this is, like, exactly what I want to ride for today, because I feel like there's something that's in a lot of 80s movies that I think is kind of cool that we don't see as much anymore. Like, I feel like in the 2000s, we see a lot of, like, us versus them movies. But 80s is very, like, me versus myself. Like, you know what I mean? And, like, I don't know, just, like, training and, like, very corniness. I'm also very pro-corny. Like, I love things that are corny. So I think that, like, this is definitely why I was like, oh, wait, this is so true. I also think that a lot of 80s movies do, like, a lot of, like, going against the man and, like, anti.
3: Wait, what are like, some examples? 80s movies?
0: So, like, for example, like, I'm thinking, I wrote some down that I was thinking of. I was thinking of, like Rocky and, like, Ferris Bueller,
3: ooh.
0: Footloose, The Karate Kid, Breakfast Club, Dirty Dancing, Dead Poets Society. I feel like those are very, like, introspective in a way that I feel like we just don't see as much anymore, because I don't know, I really mm-hmm. enjoy it, but also, like, I was raised to, like, really enjoy it. But I just think that, like, there is something, there's, like, obviously, like, we can acknowledge that, like, 80s movies are very flawed, like, the media was very flawed at the time, and there was, like, they don't have very complicated characters, definitely lack of representation, but there is something very, I think that we can appreciate this, like, certain air to things and how vibrant it was. And I think that, like, it's a lot about, like, questioning authority and, like, finding yourself mm-hmm. in a way that is, like, kind of cool. Do you guys have, like, a favorite 80s movie, do you guys think, like, that vibe?
3: I'd have to.
1: He actively Googled a list of 80s movies.
3: I actually don't know movies at all.
1: I've seen The Breakfast Club.
3: I've also seen that one.
1: I've seen it. That's all I can say about 80s movies?
0: I think that my favorite movie of all time is Dirty Dancing, which I think is a prime example of this.
3: That's my mom's favorite movie.
0: It's so good because I think that it's less about, like, because it is a romance movie, but it's not, like, about romance. Like, it's basically, it's about this character kind of, like, having a battle, like, within herself and, like, going out there and, like, doing the right thing and, like, going against her, like, I don't know, the things in her life. And that's why I love it so much, because obviously the romance in it is so good. Like, we love a rom-com, but, like, it is, like, I like how she's the one instigating all of her choices, which is, like, kind of the best part. And then also, like, Rocky is just so, like, classic. Have you guys seen that?
3: I haven't.
0: Wait, guys.
1: I had to get through it. I got bored.
0: What?
1: Yeah. I don't know. I mean, like, this is supposed to be about, like, bringing some, you know, joy to your week, but I kind of want to push back. Like,
0: push back. It's better when there's controversy.
1: I've never sat through, like, an 80s movie and been like, I'm glad I watched this.
0: Whoa.
3: Oh, my God.
1: Goonies.
3: I've seen that.
1: I don't want to, like,
0: Goonies, you know, is a good example.
1: Rain on your parade or, like, well, yuck what you're
0: That's
1: yumming.
0: Why we're here to talk about it, because that also talks about something that I think we're lacking today, which is an ability to, like, sit through something that isn't automatically going to give you gratification.
3: We've actually brought you here to talk about...
0: To confront you. This is an intervention. No more short-form media for Philip.
3: Wait, The Shining was in the 80s. That was a good movie.
0: Yeah.
3: But I think I was only good because I read the book, and yeah. I just, like...
0: But I still think that there's some... I also just really enjoy corny, like, movies where it's about, like, you gotta fight or, like, something like that. Yeah. Like, you know what I mean? Like, I love stuff like that. And I think that, like, I like the idea of, like, understanding struggle as, like, growth rather than a burden. And I like taking that into your life. You have to, like, romanticize your life a little bit. I think you need to, like, get in a very, like, cliche or corny way, very, like, optimistic and very, like... we're going to fight the power, fight the man or whatever. Just, like, kind of doing that, or, like, oh, I'm going to become stronger, or I'm going to train or whatever. Like, I love that, like, complete vibe. Like, I feel like that is just, like, it's always fun to watch, but also always fun to kind of, like, I don't know, like, romanticize your life.
3: I feel like
0: the
3: music was probably happier, too, or just, like, do-do-do-do, like, Grease, some Grease type of music.
0: Yeah, honestly. Yeah, exactly. I feel like, I don't know, I like that, like, Technicolor vibe. It's very fun.
3: He's pulling out his letterbox.
0: Ooh.
1: I'm just trying to see what movies I have seen. I can't remember. I, like, was trying to think of, like, an example of a movie I would like, but every movie I've ever watched, like, flew out of my head.
0: Wait, guys, maybe you need this in your life. Maybe this is a way.
1: Maybe, yeah.
0: This is, like, a homework assignment. Like, you have to go find a movie. Like, go watch, like, Top Gun or something.
3: Ooh.
0: And then come back and be like, wait.
3: I actually have not.
0: Seen any? Guys, what's going on?
1: No, I don't know.
3: Yeah.
1: It's just, like, a period that's, like, completely...
0: Are you guys
1: mind.
0: Stranger Things fans?
1: No.
3: Yeah.
0: I feel like Stranger Things. That's why I enjoy Stranger Things.
3: Wait, oh, it was 80s? Very... Oh, okay.
0: You're joking.
1: I really like.
0: That was, like, their main.
1: The Princess
0: thing.
1: Bride. That's an 80s
0: yes,
1: movie, right?
0: Yes.
1: I love that movie.
0: And
1: that's a really good movie.
0: Yeah. I feel like that's also very classic. Like, it could be a little bit corny, but it's very, like, special.
3: Oh, my God.
1: Absolutely. You know, I mean, like, I saw your text, and my first instinct was to. I'm not, like, a crabby guy, but my first instinct was, like, to be skeptical of, you know, what you're talking about with the 80s movies. But you've kind of sold me on it.
0: Well, you have to let yourself like embarrassing stuff sometimes, or else your life will be boring. And that's my motto.
3: Wait. Silence of the Lambs? Nope.
0: Your movies are really dark.
3: Well, okay. Some, yeah.
0: Yeah.
1: Ooh, I have an eye clicker.
3: Your professor's listening.
0: Okay, do you guys want to get into maybe what you ride for this week? Eric, do you want to go first?
3: I'll go first. Okay, so after lots of contemplation and...
0: Also, mind you, when I asked Eric to be on today, he was like, well, I'm going to be crabby today. So, like, free warning. Like,
3: okay, so... What I want to express to the masses is that we need to start stickerizing our friends more.
0: Wow.
3: And, like, it can be instantaneous. It could be edited. Well, actually,
0: can you explain
3: not,
0: what you mean?
3: So let's say you see your friend looking a mess or just, like, in a funny stance. You should immediately take out your phone and take a picture, because when you do this, you freeze that moment in time, and now you have a new emoji that you just added to your arsenal, and you can just publish it whenever you want.
0: So, and you're referring to, like, the iPhone.
3: Yes.
0: Okay.
3: Yes.
0: If you have an iPhone, you can make a sticker out of a photo, and as Eric's friend, I've been victim to this.
3: Everyone.
0: Many a time.
3: Mm-hmm.
0: Many a time. And is this going with your instigating vibe?
3: Well... Yes.
0: Yes.
3: Yes.
1: But it leads has Eric it. Been victimized by this? Is he...
0: Honestly?
1: Yeah.
0: No.
1: No. You guys need to...
0: Wait, I never thought to do it back to him.
3: That exactly. is my second point, is once you become the stickerizer, you can't get stickerized.
0: That's actually very true.
3: And then you are free in the time space.
0: The sticker's in the eye of the beholder.
3: Exactly.
0: Yes. Wait, this is wait. Why does this mean so much to you? Because I do think that it comes so much in your
3: because,
0: life.
3: Because, like, you could just be having a bad day, and you get home, and someone's making a crazy face, and boom, sticker. 10 years later, there's still a sticker, and you can remember that moment and laugh back. And now you have a new emotion. A new emotion. To express anytime you're feeling that way.
0: People say a picture's worth 1,000 words.
3: Exactly.
0: A sticker's worth 10,000.
3: And... just last week, I want to shout out my roommate, Jaden, because she actually looked like Jabba the Hutt. And, you know, you can go to your photo app and you can change all the settings to put that brightness up, exposure down. You don't even have to buy. This is free media, free enjoyment, free pleasure, you know. And this can take a few minutes, so it's longer than a TikTok. It's longer than an Instagram. And so the gratification is endless, and that's where I'm going
0: to... So we're expanding our horizons. We're trying to expand our attention span, too. And a way we could do that is by being on our phone, is making fun of your friends. I think that this is also...
3: It's healthy.
0: And can I say, as someone who's been victimized by this, I think it makes you tougher. I think you need to be allowed. I think you need to let yourself be made fun of. And yeah. I think that this is a great way.
3: Exactly.
1: So is your homework assignment then to stickerize Eric?
0: Yes.
1: If you've been victimized by this,
0: wait, you need to make him tougher.
1: Yes. And make yourself immune.
0: Yes.
3: I don't think I've ever stickered you before.
0: No. So ooh, you're next.
3: When you shaved your head, I would have, but I wasn't in the game yet.
0: That was before the sticker era.
3: Yeah.
0: Honestly, we went on a trip last 2 weeks ago, and that was like we had like a whole new wave of stickers by the end. Mm-hmm. And it really makes you realize, like, I was like, I feel like I was there for a couple moments watching Eric make the stickers. I don't think I've ever seen someone's eyes light up stronger than when he catches a sticker moment and when he takes a photo and goes, oh my God.
3: Because it's like you're in a national park in a different country and they have the like the photographers who wait there for hours for the bird to just like move, and then you get it every time.
0: That is such a good way to put it. You are like an observer.
3: Yeah.
0: You're an observer, you're a thinker.
3: And I'm a holder of time now.
0: Oh. Well.
3: Yeah.
0: I love that.
3: As we speak, pictures are being taken of all of you. That's why he was here.
0: We have an onlooker today, but she's not going to come on the microphone, but she's here as Eric's representation, and she is taking stickers of us actively. Who knows what she's doing? I think if you see Eric on the street, just know that you're going to be a sticker. You actually have to watch yourself.
3: I think what introduced me to this addiction is Snapchat. Because that's where the real stickers began.
0: Does anyone remember that? Very true. I haven't used a Snapchat sticker in so long, but that was like the meta.
1: Tediously outlining someone.
3: Yes.
1: For like 5 minutes trying to get it right.
3: Yeah.
0: Yeah.
1: Mm-hmm. Now Apple does it for you.
3: Yeah.
0: Well, Eric does it for you.
3: Eric does it for Apple.
0: It annoys me when like the thing doesn't sticker right though. Like when you click the thing and then like Apple outlines like the wrong, like your iPhone outlines.
3: But don't let it deter you.
0: Don't let it get you down.
3: Don't let it get you down because the sticker's there.
0: Can you manually do it? I want to manually do it.
3: Like cut around?
0: Yeah.
3: I just zoom in.
0: It's like digital scrapbooking.
3: Mm-hmm. Yeah. One time I made a sticker of multiple stickers and it was like a collage of stickers that I can send when I'm feeling a lot of emotions. And like I just made a circle of my friend's like face and it was like alarm. Boop, boop.
0: No one else sees it as that emotion though. And you're just like, I know what you're talking about. This is like one of the things that I actually wish
3: that. This is my main sticker.
0: I wish that I could somehow let everybody see this thing. But unfortunately, this is just don't talk only.
3: That's like HIPAA is being violated.
0: Yeah. So true. But I think that that's actually a very good one. I think that we need to be able to embarrass ourselves more. We have to be careful around stickers. We have to be careful around Eric. Mm-hmm. But yeah, I agree with that. I think that's fun. Let me see. I bet I could tie this into mine as well. Because recently on my shows, I've been trying to like tie them all together. Mm-hmm. Last week, we tied together makeup, alligators, and something else. I forget what, but it was pretty intense. I was able to tie it all together. But I think that stickers is like putting yourself out there. And I think putting yourself out there and like rocking the boat of your life, that's a very 80s movie.
3: Ooh.
0: Ooh. If they could, then they would. They would make stickers at that time.
3: The sticker is, so you're Rocky and the stickers I make are the other guy.
0: Yes.
3: Or school is.
0: Exactly.
3: School
0: that.
3: Is the sticker of you and you're Ferris Bueller.
0: Yes.
3: And you're running.
0: Wait.
1: You're saying yes, Hannah, but I'm not following at all.
3: But the sticker's always going to be there unless you break the system and get rid of school.
0: I'm Luke Skywalker, and the sticker is Darth Vader. And the sticker
3: is your father.
0: Yes, spoiler. Yes, exactly.
3: Did the sticker or the person?
0: Was it? This is a real chicken or the egg moment. Yeah. Was it Eric or the sticker that came first? I agree. I like that one. I'm very pro teasing your friends. As long as it doesn't go too far. But take it far a little bit of time. So cause I think that's part of the fun.
3: And then you can always just be like, don't make a sticker of that. And I'll listen.
0: No, you won't.
3: Yeah.
0: You didn't literally the other night. I sent Eric a selfie of me.
3: Oh, no, I made it before you said anything, so that doesn't count.
0: No, I sent Eric a selfie of me.
3: Immediately made
0: literally of me just like smiling. And then I went,
3: That wasn't a smile.
0: Okay, I sent Eric a selfie of me, and I went, oh my God, I think that's the worst photo of me I've ever taken. Don't do anything with it. And then you immediately sent it back to me as a sticker. And now it's in his repertoire, but maybe I should have just known better at that point. Like, I should have just known better.
3: I agree.
0: Yeah. Okay, Philip.
1: Okay.
0: Are you ready?
1: I don't think I understood the, like, really bigger picture of this show.
0: I'll figure
1: it
0: out.
1: But, yeah, okay. Good luck. So, I was going to talk about Gibbons today, like the ape. But
0: yes.
1: I think what might fit better or might be more of a challenge for you is talking about not buying your textbooks. And
0: whoa.
1: That might be my obsession of the week or of college.
0: I'm snapping to that. Snaps yeah. to that.
3: Wait, I'm sidetracked about sticker talk. Someone that I talked about making a sticker of heard this.
0: Ooh. Yeah. Oh, he's already getting hate mail for this.
1: His roommate
0: the fans are mad. It's okay. This is part of it. That's why you come on and you talk about controversial stuff. This is stirring the pot. This is rocking the boat.
3: Yeah.
0: Mm-hmm. I really want you to elaborate on this though, Philip.
3: What did you say?
1: Talked about not buying textbooks throughout all of college. Mm-hmm. I don't know if you guys remember, like freshman year, you guys come in clueless. Your teachers go, hey, we have a syllabus, and on the syllabus is outlined like the required course material, and then it'll be like a $200 textbook. And you buy the textbook, and your professor goes throughout it throughout the year. Sometimes they'll send me readings, sometimes they won't. And then you'll never, ever have to use the textbook once for a test, for a quiz, for an assignment, for anything. It'll just be useless readings that sometimes relates to the class, sometimes don't.
0: I'm so with you on this. And what's your major, Philip?
1: Biology.
0: Okay. I have more of a humanities major, and so I get assigned a lot of books. Mm. But this like is a real thing. The amount of like money I spend at the beginning of every semester to get a textbook. Guys, like there's no shame. There's no shame in just finding it online.
1: Mm-hmm. I mean, even if you can't find the PDF, for the most part, like you'll never need to use it.
0: Yeah, that's so true. I think that's also true for a lot of STEM classes.
1: Yeah.
0: I remember I had like psych and like, again, it was so expensive for the textbook, like over like $100.
1: Mm-hmm.
0: And then I think we just like found one person bought it or something. And then we never even needed it. Like we never. That's honestly so true. I think stop getting kids to get stuff that they don't need just solely because you kind of want to like, you might touch on it in your class.
1: Awesome. Mm-hmm. And they are supposed to be the wealth of knowledge that you refer to learn from. I don't know why they're having...
0: Ooh. Mm,
1: exactly. I mean, this isn't to say that textbooks are useless. Like, I can imagine if you're graduate student, professional, need a textbook.
0: Yeah.
1: But as undergrads, I don't think students should be required to buy $300 books, rent $200 books, and be out of that money.
0: It's crazy. Like, why did I spend $300 on textbooks this semester and I don't even get to keep them?
1: Mm-hmm.
0: Like, I literally don't even get to keep them. And I think that's so true. Like, listen, if you're gonna make students have a textbook, include it. Actually talk about the textbook. Like, actually bring it up.
1: Whoa. Okay. Don't get ahead of yours.
0: But I'm saying, like, you can't, like, be like, oh, we might talk about this, so I'm just gonna tell them we get it. Like, I feel like that's not fair.
1: Absolutely.
0: Also, but also, like, don't bring in the textbook.
1: But how are you going to tie this to 80s movies and stickers?
0: Well, I think that this is very questioning authority of you. And I think that is very, like, I don't know, that's very, like, Footloose. That's very...
1: Breakfast Club?
0: Yes. Mm. I think it's very... It's, like, why am... Like, I spend so much time and energy towards this thing. I'm going to push myself to do what I want, which is, number one, not spending so much money on textbooks. And, two, push myself just to, like, I'm going to figure it out on my own.
1: Mm-hmm.
0: And I don't care what my teacher says. And that is so 80s, and that is going against the grain, like the stickers.
3: Yeah, we should also normalize reselling them to people so that you make a profit.
0: Okay, but I always get those, like, you know, like the Snapchat stories that are like, I'm selling this textbook. Mm-hmm. Like, we used ones.
1: Yeah, writing 111 was big for that.
0: Yeah, ooh, I never took that.
3: You can make
0: that.
3: Some money off that.
0: And this is very exclusive to Binghamton students.
3: Or like you get it for free, and then... The next semester, you're like, oh, $5, and I'll send it to you. And then, like, 10 people
1: Whoa.
3: Do it.
1: That's exploitative. See, now
0: See,
1: Eric
0: he's
1: is
0: starting
1: becoming,
0: a textbook pyramid
1: scheme. He's becoming
0: scheme.
1: The man. He's joining.
0: This
1: he's
0: is
1: what 80 movies
3: I'm
1: represents.
3: Getting my get back.
0: You are. You're always getting your get back with those stories. No, that is different. That is starting a textbook pyramid scheme, which I would advise against. We're supposed to be banding together to fight big textbook.
3: Big textbook. Big
1: I kind of, you know, I kind of want to go back and touch on the sticker thing again. You said that Eric's sticker thing is about putting yourself out there, very 80s movie core. You know, I want to say that Eric represents the man in the 80s movies that we're supposed to fight against. If anything, you and your friends and the people Eric has victimized need to band together and stickerize him.
0: You know what?
1: Well,
0: this could teach us a
1: you
0: very
1: know what that
0: large
1: is? 80s.
0: That's you know that's this teaches us a very large lesson about one word, surveillance. I think that Eric is teaching us a very big lesson about when we're being watched, about modern day surveillance and how we suffer from it.
3: Let's take another step back. And who is really the man that brought us to get listened to? Who's really at the top of this pyramid or bottom? I don't know.
0: Are you inferring that it's me?
3: Yes.
0: Let that sink in. Let's mull that over.
3: So really, We're all the man.
0: But this is what I mean. It's very us versus ourselves. How can we deprogram
3: 80s.
0: The
3: Wait,
0: man?
3: Wait, we're back to 80s. Wait, let me make a sticker.
0: I'm going to sticker this moment in my heart, guys. Thank you. But I do think, here's the thing about textbooks. I'll come back to this. Because the first show that I did, I talked about my obsession with back to school. Because I love back to school.
1: Ooh.
0: I know. You should have listened if you had tuned
3: in. It's like the song goes back. School. Okay.
0: Yeah. No, I'm sure. No, for sure. But that was the one I had alone. I didn't have a guest, so I just talked about back to school for 30 minutes. And actually, guys, I actually did a good job. It was good. I really enjoyed myself. I hope everyone else
3: did.
0: So
3: you're anti-textbook, but for back to school.
0: Yes, and I think that anti-textbook is a form of being back to school, because I think what I love about back to school is it as an expression of yourself, as a new beginning, as like you're getting all this fun stuff, like you're getting new notebooks, you're getting new pens, but it's you. It feels like you're applying yourself to your future. But I think that getting textbooks like is an exception. Like I think that is like, okay, now don't abuse my need to do well for myself.
3: How does this lead into consumerism?
0: Oh, it's right there. It's right there. I think that also like for certain textbooks, it's also good to like, I don't know, get some digital ones. You just download them. It's better for the earth, right?
3: Yeah.
1: Mm-hmm.
0: Yeah.
1: That's true.
3: We all need to work on our carbon footprint.
0: Yes.
1: Ooh, actually.
3: Ooh.
1: I'm not a big fan of, I mean, this is like a very like.
3: Of climate change?
1: Well, no. Well, hold on. No, like the idea of a carbon footprint. I mean, I don't know if you guys have heard about this. This is very like a Instagram, like social justice warrior sort of like idea. Okay. But like, you know, I've been on it since before that. But like the idea of a climate footprint is like more of like, it came up by corporations, I forget which one, to like kind of push the idea of like climate change back onto the individual instead of like focusing on the bigger issue, which are companies.
0: PC. Wait, and that is very 80s. That is identifying that.
1: Exactly,
0: identifying that.
3: I feel like yes,
0: I think so. I honestly agree with that. I feel like that's so true. We used to do
1: the man making you doubt yourself.
0: exactly Ooh. When we need to be questioning authority, you guys.
2: Mm-hmm. Whoa. Wait, this was so full circle, you guys. We mm-hmm. did it. We really, really did it.
3: Took us a few.
2: It would have been harder if we had talked about Gibbons, but I bet we could have figured
1: Can
2: it out.
1: Can I? You we could, have time. We have 6 minutes.
2: We have 6 minutes. You could talk about Gibbons. What? You're the first person to double ride.
3: Wow. Oh, I got That's a few crazy. More.
2: Okay.
1: Well,
2: you get rapid fire.
1: Let's it's go. Not. It's nothing specific. Okay. I mean, I think they're wonderful. They're really cool. Do you want to hear fun facts about them?
2: Go for it.
1: Okay. So they sing to each other. They mate for life. Like their partners will like.
3: Who doesn't?
1: Yeah. Well, a lot of animals, and some of us in this room.
3: Oh. Anna, me personally, I'm not taking that.
1: I was looking at you.
2: Oh.
3: Yeah, Anna.
1: They sing together. That's really sweet.
2: Aww.
1: They hug.
2: That's beautiful.
1: Yeah. I have more fun facts, but I've
2: no, what's you
3: your
2: know
3: source?
2: What?
3: I've a textbook?
2: What textbook did you read?
1: I was I interned as a zookeeper.
3: Wait, oh, okay, yes, I went right. to that zoo.
1: Yeah.
3: I don't know if it I liked it.
2: Whoa.
3: Yeah, the cages were really small.
1: Yeah, it's an unfortunate mm-hmm. situation.
3: There was an animal just like running in circles.
2: Aww.
1: Yeah. Hey, I mean, a lot of zoos
3: this
1: were...
3: took a bad...
2: No, no, I'm saying being anti-zoo is very...
1: That's a very
2: anti-authority,
1: common
2: yeah. Mm. I think yeah. that's very true.
1: I think the thing with the zoos is more nuanced because a lot of these animals are like being rehabilitated and
2: yeah.
1: like, would not be able
2: it's like
1: to survive
2: It's like the Bronx zoos like that, right?
1: Where, yeah, they,
3: I feel like most
1: they don't
3: zoos
1: have
3: just,
1: another
3: like,
1: option.
3: That, even though it's
1: yes,
3: like, they're just like a...
1: That's true, but it's unfortunate that, you know, mm-hmm. a lot of these animals don't have any other place yeah. to go.
2: You know what's kind of funny, though, that you bring up monkeys? I made a statement a while
1: Whoa.
2: Ago.
1: Apes.
2: Sorry.
1: Gibbons are apes.
2: It's the smallest great ape, right?
1: They're lesser apes.
2: Oh, sorry. Okay, yeah. well, Ooh. I think that like 6-7 times out of 10, if you ask a man what his favorite animal is, it will be some type of monkey or ape.
1: Mm-hmm. Probably,
2: So
1: yeah.
2: go out into the world, ask the men in your life what their favorite animal is, and that is almost always, I think it's majority of the time, that's the answer.
1: Can I end the day off with a fun fact?
2: Yes,
1: about
2: please.
1: Animals. So roly-polies are not bugs. They're crustaceans, like more likened to lobsters.
2: What?
1: Yeah. Wow. I know this because I had a roly-poly infestation in my bedroom in high school. through the grapevine of like whatever exterminator we called, I ended up just learning a lot about them. They eat their own poop, and I don't think they pee. I think they like excrete through their skin.
2: They sound like good roommates, though.
1: Yeah, no, they're awesome. They're good roommates for the environment. They recycle a lot of things.
2: Oh.
1: Yeah.
2: We're learning a lot. Mm-hmm. Did you have any extra rides you want to throw out there, Eric, before we close out?
3: We just start instigating. Or actually, it's a good idea.
2: It's a good idea.
1: Just whatever's on your mind, whatever you're doubting right now.
2: Yeah. Whatever it is, this is your sign.
3: Uh-huh.
2: Whatever it is that you're thinking about, this
1: if
2: is your sign.
1: If you're looking for one.
2: It's a great idea. Just do it.
3: Yeah,
1: I'm thinking like, about you. Carrie in
2: Whoa.
1: The Honda Civic Whoa. 2007.
2: Ooh. Ooh, exactly.
3: I feel like Honda Civics are very radio.
2: Yes. Mm-hmm.
1: That's why I went for an older car instead of a newer car.
3: What would be an example of a newer car? Like if you just
1: like
3: changed the year.
1: Bluetooth, right? Anything with Bluetooth?
2: My car doesn't have Bluetooth. This is so radio to me. Wow. Yeah, that's very true. It's always a good idea. I'm a bit surprised you didn't bring up instigating because I didn't know it's your favorite.
3: Yeah.
2: I remember one time
3: I just didn't want to get emotional on here.
2: We were talking. And I remember we our friends were talking. This back when Eric and I lived together, and we were all talking
3: back
2: in, way back when. And then we were like, and Eric goes, "I just feel like I'm like the diplomat." And all of us look at him and go, "You are maybe the opposite of a diplomat. You might be the instigator." And so I'm really glad that he brought this up today.
1: I forgot about that.
2: Because Eric is such an instigator. I will see him do something and then turn around and flat out lie and blame someone else and then look at me and be like, "Yeah, whatever."
3: And it works, though. It like works like 90% of the time.
2: It works towards what? Like you're just starting
3: It works
2: stuff.
3: To
2: make life more interesting.
3: That and it gets people's real feelings out so that, you know, like going forward, we know.
2: This is what I get for having men on my podcast is that they're rage baiting.
1: Rephrase that to man.
2: Whoa. Ooh, true. Mm. We learned fun facts and then we also got rage baiting.
1: And we learned that Eric is the man.
2: Yes. Whatever you can do during your week, just go for it, I think is our closing out message. Do what you got to do, but also question authority and mm-hmm. also beware of Eric because
3: yeah. like just wait till we get out this room.
2: Bro, he is the authority that we need to be worrying
1: not
2: about.
1: Not let him point a camera at you.
2: Yes. Oh yeah. And also question your ability to get textbooks. That's mm-hmm. another questioning authority. Yeah. Mm-hmm. And also figure out a way to romanticize your life in a way that is very like an old movie. I don't know. I feel like
3: and if you're looking for affordable textbooks, my Instagram.
2: that's your pyramid scheme in action. All right, guys, thank you so much for coming on today. I'm very happy you guys came. I feel like this was a good time. I got a lot off my mind. Thank you guys so much for listening. Thank you, Christina, our engineer. I will be here again next week. So you guys should be here too. It's going to be at 4:30 every Thursday. So yeah, thank you so much for tuning in. I hope everyone has a really great weekend and I'll see you guys next week.
1: Thank you.
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0: Vagrant, allow me to cross this bridge, as I have wares to sell in the village nestled past the pine.
1: Halt! I am Boblin the Goblin, and if you like to pass, you must defeat me. In a scrap of song, you must best me with a bamboo. You have a real tussle of the throat and tongue. You must pan me with a pipe. 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
0: Very well. I accept your challenge, Sir Boblin the Goblin.

0: Your chops were too righteous, traveler. None of my days the Bard College in Solitude could have prepared me for the epic pipes you have brought. Go, traveler. You have bested me in song. But please, spare me the fate of living with this shame. Please, put me out of this existential misery.
1: Nobody challenges Sir Mac of the Fleetwood Foot in a pan flute battle and lives to tell the tale. It was 1,000 years too early for you to challenge me, Boblin the Goblin. However, the rats must eat their fill too, and your corpse will provide them with valid sustenance. Sleep tight, Boblin.

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1: In every dictionary you can find what slag is. It's go away, come back in every language. Slag.

0: Hey, well, tell me why you're playing the
1: record
0: then.
1: Why we're playing the record? Yeah. Well, I guess we'd have to explain a little bit of what WHRW is. We're the only station in Binghamton that... not the only station. We're the only station that tries to meet the community's needs. The rest of the stations here are all commercial. Most of them are top 40. Some of them are country music. But we're the only station that tries to program public affairs things.
0: Like the sort of WBAI.
1: As a matter of fact, we're affiliated with them.
0: Oh, I see. Oh, that's good, yeah. They're great. Well, that's great, you know. I mean, I think these stations are one of the, you know, this kind of station is very important for all of us.
1: The problem is the commercial stations have all the money and the people like us and WBAI go hungry.
0: I know, but maybe hunger will make you aware. That's maybe why you're a hip station. I don't know how
2: someone controlled you. WHRW Binghamton, we're hip because John Lennon says so.

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0: Hello, my name is Ben Cabot, host of this talk show, My Father's Advice. Today's date is October 1st, 2026. This is a show of community interest, engineered and recorded by the soundboard experience of Freddie Montalvo, broadcasting from the Binghamton University studio in New York at WHRW 90.5 FM. The information you're about to listen to will be morally uplifting, educational, community-spirited, and worthy of modeling your life after, so please gather your family around the radio and take notes. Today's guest is Mike Decker, and he's a mouthpiece speaking for the Southern Tier New York Coalition of Well-Being. And that group is addressing certain needs of the community. Tonight, we're going to be speaking about fighting food insecurity. So there's an event coming up. Mike, talk about what your plans are, what's going to happen, and how the community can help solve your problems, our problems.
1: So on October 24th, Saturday, from 9 till 2, at the Holiday Inn in Binghamton, we will be hosting an event, and it's the Southern Tier Coalition of Well-Being in regards to food insecurity that will be hosting the event. And our goal with the event is to bring multiple collaborators within our own community together that are addressing these issues. And basically, there'll be five panels that will be presenting, and the five panels will come from business, they'll come from the educational world, they'll come from people that are living the experience on a daily basis and looking for help and looking for hopefulness. And then we'll also have the school district and their education and the health fields all talking about the different events that they're doing. And we'll be working with service providers too, because in our community, we have this wonderful network of people that feel like we need to help others. And they do awesome work, and our hope is to bring them together so they can share best practices.
0: Do you have to register to come to this event?
1: Yes, there's registration. And also those that want to say, hey, we're doing certain kind of work, we want to have a table so we can give out material, that the registration is online, and it's on our website. And it's, if you'll see posters, you will have a QR code up. And you certainly can register.
0: Yeah, I see the QR code here. So Bridging the Gap is the title of the event, per se?
1: Yes, Bridging the Gap really is Binghamton, if you stop and think about it. It's the Southern Tier. We have rivers that run through our community, and we have bridges, multiple bridges. And we thought it was perfect for our community, because that's exactly what we're doing. We're trying to help people that are struggling. We're trying to help people that don't know where to turn. And we're just trying to make sure that we bridge that gap so they don't have to be worried about food insecurity.
0: Right. On the poster that you have, which is very beautiful, colorful poster, it's a fall picture. So it must be taken in the future a little bit, because all the colors of the leaves have changed. But it's the Memorial Street Bridge.
1: Yes.
0: Which has a particular strength to it.
1: And it does. And it's because that particular bridge, if we all stop and think about it, think of all the people that have crossed that over our lifetime. Think about all the different people that came from different ethnic backgrounds that have forged and made our community.
0: Right.
1: So there's a lot of solid meaning behind that.
0: We are the melting pot.
1: We are.
0: Right. Which way, EJ?
1: Well, and I've been around long enough, and my grandparents were immigrants into this country, and that is who we are. That's the fabric.
0: Right.
1: And people have been reaching out in this area for years, giving to each other.
0: Right. I have a friend who's part of the multi-language trainer, and I can't remember what the term is, but she's English language assisting immigrants to learn the English language.
1: Right.
0: And she, some ridiculously large number of foreign speakers that she has to try to teach them all English when they don't know English. So.
1: And I challenge all of us that, you know, you really break down barriers when you start to learn their language.
0: Right.
1: Even if it's just a simple hello. And if you can say it in their language, think about the strength that that gives them to all of a sudden be excited that you're actually trying to know who they are.
0: Right. If anybody's interested in learning a different language, the Broome County Library, on one of their posters, it has a QR code for logging in to a free Learn a Language, and you can pick a bunch of different languages. I'm struggling with Spanish, so now I have three words I know. I can't remember what they are, but I know them. And it's just pretty, I just found out I could log into it again because I couldn't find the app, but I've it now. So I'm going to be trying to hablo Española.
1: Perfect. Yeah. Perfect.
0: But yeah, and it's a struggle. And so just trying to learn somebody else's language, you realize how hard it is for them to try to learn your language. Because we got all these adjectives, prepositions, verbs, pronouns. I mean, I don't know them all, but I use them.
1: Well, and you know, I think it also makes it difficult for them to try to navigate of how do we put the next meal on the table?
0: And
1: I think it makes it hard for them to realize that there is help out there, but where do I turn? I've always said that, you know, you can make the fanciest posters in the world and stick them up on walls, but who's going to read it? Who's going to pay attention to it? Who's going to then say, hey, that's me, I need some help? And that's our personal connection. I think it's really important that we all have a personal connection and that we're not afraid to reach out and shake somebody's hand and say, hey, come with me, I think we can help you in some way.
0: Right. Yeah. And there are different, you have to search out what programs are available. The Broome County Library has a room, and people that are either homeless or need a job, they can go there and get some advice on how to overcome their obstacles. They have feminine hygiene products, dental products, toothbrushes, toothpaste. You can get these limited supplies, and they have some regular people that show up there.
1: Right.
0: And it's hard. I don't think there is one consolidated place where you can find all the resources available. But it sounds like this Bridging the Gap might be encouraging groups to work together in that goal.
1: That is our biggest goal. First off, we recognize that food insecurity in our area is a serious issue. One of the things that most people don't understand is that one out of every five children are living in some kind of a household that has food insecurity. You stop and think about that. You think about the children that we see in school, and our schools are doing pre-K now and all the way up through 12th grade, of course. But you think about one out of every five is dealing with some level of food insecurity at home.
0: Right.
1: And I look at this and say, but that's in our community, people. This isn't like, I'm not talking Outer Mongolia or some third world country that just can't manufacture or make or grow enough food. This is in our community that there's that struggle. And we also recognize, and the education panel will certainly bring this up, of how that then affects the kids and their learning at school. And there's a direct correlation to it. So it's like, we need to address this, and we also need to give hope to these families that they can turn this around, and that they don't always have to be at this poverty level, that there's a path to get away from that, and that they know that there's people willing to put their hand out to help them.
0: Right. I think the Cornell Cooperative Extension is having this program called Farm to Table.
1: Oh, yes.
0: And then trying to distribute, have the farmers work, because if they don't distribute what they've grown by a certain time frame, it goes to waste.
1: Right. And, you know, and I will tell you, they have a program where at Cutler Gardens, they're not at Cutler Gardens, but they're across the way at Otsenigo Park, where people can plant their own food and plant their own gardens.
0: Right.
1: And I do know that in some of the more rural school districts that they're running programs constantly with children to be able to teach them how to plant their own gardens. And then in Lyle and Whitney Point, I know that they have a community garden where anybody's welcome to come plant in the garden and to be able to take the produce that they're able to harvest. And then others share their produce. So those are little pieces that I think over the long run will continue to foster a little more thinking outside of just handing them a box of food, but giving them an avenue that they can do their own.
0: And I think the skill, life skills necessary to long-term survival, that my grandmother, I remember her canning tomatoes, canning vegetables, And she boiled things all the time and put them in the ball jars. And she had this shelves in the basement that was all these canned foods that are for future use.
1: Right. And
0: we don't do that. Nobody does that.
1: Right. Well, in the 40s and the 50s, that was very prevalent. Everybody had to grow their own food, put up enough to get through the winter. And I come from an Irish descent, and I remember my grandfather having us go out into this field and plant potatoes. Well, as a kid, when we planted them, we thought it was great. But then when they started to get up big enough that you had to go hill the potatoes and cover them with dirt so you could have potatoes, he said to me as I walked out across the field, "You're going to like talking to yourself." And I was like, "What?
0: What?"
1: Oh, and after the first row, I understood exactly what he was talking about.
0: It's a little harder. Harder than it sounded.
1: Yeah, exactly. But those are the little things that, I mean, we come from that background. We come from the background where we do help each other. And that's the whole purpose of the meetup. We're very fortunate that we're being sponsored by the Broome County Council of Churches. We're being sponsored by the Food Council of Broome and Tioga Counties. We have the support of Southern Tier 8. These are important organizations. CHOW, by the way, if you're looking for something to do this weekend, CHOW Fest is at the Oakdale Commons.
0: Oh.
1: And CHOW Fest is this weekend, and you need to make sure that you go attend because it's an awesome opportunity.
0: Is that food distribution or just a tabling sort of so people can sign up for whatever they need?
1: It's a little bit of both. And it's also a fundraiser for them because it's kind of like the CHOW Walk, the CHOW Fest.
0: Oh,
1: and
0: right.
1: Really, it's a arm for them to bring attention to what good work that they're doing. And they're doing some incredible work.
0: And the challenge, too, is that the people who are suffering food insecurity typically are the people who are limited in their ability with transportation, getting around, finding things, perhaps, you know, the price of cell phones and stuff. They maybe don't even have a phone available. So it's a deeper problem than just being hungry.
1: Well, it is, Ben. And one of the things we talk about are food deserts. And what a food desert is that are people able to walk to a store to be able to get the basic needs that they need? And we all think, well, shoot, everybody has a car, everybody can. Well, no, public transportation is a challenge at times. And especially in the more rural areas, it's like, okay, how do they navigate their way through it?
0: Right.
1: On the north side of Binghamton, a grocery store was created called the Grocery of the Greater Good. It does wonderful work, and it allows a lot of people in that particular area, the north side of Binghamton, to be able to have access to food.
0: There recently.
1: Yeah, and it's at low cost, and it's easy for them to have access to it. And they also have the CHOW bus, and so they have food that is able to be taken on the bus, and the bus has certain routes out into the rural area that are able to deliver food for people.
0: Right. We have in the studio Mike Decker, and he's representing the Southern Tier New York Coalition for Wellbeing. We're right now talking about food insecurity, and at other times in the future, you plan on addressing other needs and issues.
1: Well, that's why we call ourselves the Southern Tier Coalition of Wellbeing. Because we certainly recognize that food insecurity is one issue. Mental health is another issue. Homelessness is another issue. The levels of addiction is another issue. So over the next few years, you're going to see us hold other meetup events specifically targeted to that particular group.
0: Right.
1: So we're already planning and looking forward to next year and looking at the idea of talking about homelessness and what can we do as a community to help homelessness? What's being done by certain organizations already that maybe all we need to do is support. Maybe we need to be able to give more money towards it. Maybe we need to think creatively of how are we going to build the next cluster of tiny homes to give people a place to get off the riverbank and to be into a warm environment.
0: Right.
1: So these are all issues that we're going to start to address and try to get more people behind understanding where can they turn and where can they go.
0: Right. It's almost institutionalizing sounds like what might be the process, you know, almost like a nursing home, but it's not a nursing home, not 100% care, not just for the elderly, but for the hungry and the needy, you can come here. But then I was talking to this one gentleman who's extremely needy, and I told him that, well, there are places you can go. No, they got rules. I don't want rules. You know, you can't smoke, you can't drink. So all these different, at some point in time, give up the fact that you don't like rules and eat good food.
1: Well, exactly.
0: And have housing.
1: Well, exactly. And but that's part of us then making sure we have this discussion over mental health and mental illness. I encourage people all the time that the Salvation Army serves volumes of meals every day and every month in the Southern Tier.
0: Where do they do that now?
1: Well,
0: on Water Street, they closed down.
1: Right. And there's a place that they're going to be opening up here, and they may have already.
0: State Street.
1: That I'm not aware of, that people are able to go to right now to be able to get meals, and I can't think of the address off the top of my
0: head. Yeah, we can search it up. But anybody interested can find it.
1: But what I will challenge all of us with is the idea that you can go and volunteer. You can go and volunteer and help serve these meals to these people, but I'm going to encourage to take the next step further. You want to know what these people are really going through? Sit with them and eat dinner with them. Engage them in a conversation.
0: Right.
1: Just simply saying hello, that may be all the hope they need to get through tomorrow. And I'm going to tell you, it's our one-on-one personal relationship with people is what helps more than anything else.
0: Right. Because when you're down to a certain, you feel like you're drowning,
1: yep.
0: And you're hungry, and toothaches or bad things, or they seem like they hit you every day. It's nice to be able to share. It's almost a therapy to be able to talk to someone, and someone is willing to listen. And the suicide rate, too, is pretty extreme for people that have no hope.
1: Right. And the idea of having somebody call you by name, pretty powerful if you stop and think about it.
0: Yes.
1: Just simply calling me by my name meant that you recognized who I was. So this mental health and this mental illness issue needs to have the bar raised too. And that's why we'll be focused on another meetup that will certainly address and talk about that.
0: All right. So the process of this meetup, and you mentioned having five panelists. So I presume they're sitting at one Diaz or the front of the room, let's say, and it's interactive. So the crowd can't, they might have a presentation, and then there's discussion back and forth between whoever's attending to help solve the world problems.
1: Well, precisely. So each one of the panelists will come from a different background. Each one of those panelists will be able to talk specifically about what is their mission, what needs are they thinking that they're fulfilling, and what challenges do they have going forward. Because we think that if each panelist is able to talk about what they're doing, then there'll be somebody sitting in the room, sitting at a table, listening to that, saying, hey, I think I got an idea here. I think I can probably help them. Or maybe I want to go volunteer and to help them. So when we look at the panelists from the religious organizations, they're going to be talking about probably where are they helping do a food pantry, or are they doing a separate evening of meals that they provide? And then they're going to be able to share those best ideas that work best for them. But then somebody else is going to be sitting in the crowd, or somebody on that panel may be talking about, well, we have these truckloads of food, but we don't know where to disperse them.
0: Right.
1: Oh, really? Okay, well, then here's where you need to go.
0: And many of the grocery stores, they have certain shelf life on some of their products, mm-hmm. So they contribute to methods either for the Salvation Army, their needs for cooking. Yep. And then there's another group called Vines. And
1: yes.
0: Vines can deliver, if somebody calls up and wants some vegetables or something, they're planted foods.
1: Right.
0: Because they have special gardens, and people can sign up. If they very, very extremely low cost,
1: right,
0: might even have some potential for free if the need is extreme.
1: Right. So the grocery of the greater good takes exactly what you just talked about when we talk about the Wegmans or the Weiss, and they have dated food that's going to begin to expire. The grocery of the greater good said, listen, we don't want to waste that food. what we want to do is they created a division called MANA. And what MANA does is they take the food that is getting close to expired, but it has not expired yet, and they turn it into a meal. And when they turn that into a meal, now they're going to make that into a wholesome meal for somebody. They package it as a wholesome meal. And it can either be microwaved to be warmed or put in a little small little oven to be warmed. And those people are able to buy it at a discounted rate. And that goes on the Chow bus, and it's also at the Grocery of the Greater Good. So people through the program called MANA are able to have a prepared meal. And right. It's prepared by a dietitian and prepared by their own staff of chefs, and they're really awesome. I mean, it's a great way for people to be able to say, I can't cook, I don't want to cook, but I have a microwave at my apartment. And right. If I'm an elderly person or if I'm on the route for the Chow bus, I know I can walk and I can buy three of those meals, put them in my refrigerator and warm them, and I have really good, wholesome food to be able to eat.
0: Right.
1: And that's a great program. MANA is, to me, I look at that and it's a game changer for a lot of people that just aren't able to fix their own meals for themselves.
0: Right. I participated in assisting when the Knights Inn fire occurred.
1: Oh.
0: And we were at the church in Vestal, and unbelievable amounts of people just came forward with so much food and clothing and everything. And that sense of volunteerism isn't there throughout the year. It's only when something extreme happens. You know, several people died, and the people, everything they had was lost. One woman came to the shelter, and she didn't have any shoes until she got there, and she's wearing a pair of Crocs. And the need is there even before the fire.
1: Right.
0: And it's easy not to notice that.
1: Right, I know, Ben, and I'm going to tell you, I'm going to be the first one to say, I'm humbled by how people turn out. I'm humbled by how people then will step up and say, I can help. And unfortunately, sometimes it takes a disaster before you're able to see right. it. But at times, I also have witnessed over the years simply ringing the Salvation Army bell and knowing people that are putting money in the bucket that I know don't have that money to put in the bucket, but they do.
0: Right.
1: And I get humbled by sometimes the simplest act of somebody doing something above and beyond.
0: And there was a gentleman outside of Sam's Club, and he was ringing the bell.
1: Mm-hmm.
0: But he was silently standing there ringing the bell. So I have a karaoke feature on my phone. So I'm standing next to him, and I start singing Christmas carols, and almost everybody that came out that door was putting money in his bucket. But before, when I was watching it, it's hit and miss, maybe one every 10th person.
1: Right.
0: So you feel the spirit. You have to get people in the spirit of wanting to give. And I believe that you're bridging the gap. It's called From Silos to Shared Impact, is what it says on your poster. And we have Mike Decker in the studio from the Southern Tier New York Coalition for Wellbeing. And their goal is to make everybody happy, healthy, comfortable, and satisfied with the food insecurity.
1: Precisely. We look forward to seeing all of you on October 24th. So it's 9 to 2 at the Holiday Inn in Binghamton. And register, please go online and register. If you can't go online and register, come to the event. Come sit at a table and learn what you may do. We're looking for everybody from religious and business backgrounds to come to this. We're looking from educational to health backgrounds to be able to come to this. Just a good service provider. If you work for an organization such as Rotary or Lions and you want to come and hear what more you can maybe do in your community, we welcome you. We want you to come. And if you're just an individual that says, listen, I'd love to volunteer. I would love, but I don't want to have to put it together. I don't want to have to think about what the function's going to be. I just want to be one of your workers.
0: Right.
1: We're thrilled to have you.
0: There are a lot of organizations that can use elbow grease.
1: Yes.
0: I'm in the Elks Lodge in Johnson City, and they do free dinners for veterans once a month.
1: Right.
0: And so it's just, and the veterans come with their families, and it's just such a neat event to see. So when people of need are coming, not necessarily veterans, but all the time, to any of these programs that you've been talking about. It's just a heartwarming thing to see, because you're giving life to somebody. When you volunteer to cook a meal or to help serve, it just makes you feel proud that your life had importance.
1: It does, and I think our goal is to give hope.
0: Right.
1: If we can wipe away their level of hopelessness or their despair or their anxieties that they have that are causing them to just, I call it, be frozen in space, and we can help break that open for them, and we can reach out to them, and they can feel like there is hope. There is light at my end of my tunnel. There may be something I might be able to do. And I will tell you that I come back to this again, where I said to you, I feel like we're humbled, but I also will tell you that there's people that volunteer and give of their time, that they teach me lessons every single day.
0: Right.
1: And that's why I'm like, okay, we can't stop. We need to keep moving forward. So we're hoping to see as many people as possible on October 24th. It's Saturday. It's from 9 till 2. The goal is to have everybody walk away with an action plan. With somebody, whoever's there is going to be saying, okay, I may be able to participate and help. That's our goal. Our goal is to open up doors, get people collaboratively talking to each other and networking back and forth between different organizations to know that they can help make a difference.
0: Right. It's We Are the World. that song,
1: the
0: theme is there.
1: Yes.
0: And it's just a
1: very
0: worthwhile event. The secret thing you may not have mentioned, but if people look at the registration, it also includes a complimentary box lunch.
1: Yes, it does.
0: And now, if there's food involved, I'm there. So I'm hoping that tickles somebody's fancy.
1: Well, and you're going to be fortunate, because that's going to be a meal provided by Manna.
0: Oh.
1: So, yes, you're going to get a taste full on of exactly what they can produce and make. And I've had some of their different meals and seen them. I'm highly impressed.
0: Well, look for me, Ben Cabot, because I'm going to be there on the 24th. I hope. It comes to mind, I'm signed up for a training session for the Rotary Club, maybe, but I'll work something out.
1: It's from 9 to 2, so if you come in even at noon,
0: right,
1: you'll be in on some of the discussions that we'll be having. You'll catch the last panel, I think, which is scheduled for that time. But then we're very fortunate we have Joel Bennett of LEAF coming to do the presentation at the end to talk about how do we tie all these together.
0: Right.
1: So SUNY Binghamton students, we're looking for you for help. And if you want to volunteer, we're glad to have you along, because you'll play an integral role in what we're going to do.
0: There is a community involvement section, and I'll send you that information. Or do you know who that is?
1: We know.
0: Okay.
1: We've been in touch with them.
0: Okay,
1: so
0: great. Yeah, because the college students are anxious to get involved in
1: and
0: worthwhile things.
1: And we love to have them.
0: Looks good on a resume.
1: Mike, it's good for us.
0: Yeah, Mike, I'm so glad you were here. And I forgot your last name already.
1: Decker.
0: Okay. Yeah, that's what I was in my head, but I didn't let it out. Mike Decker, thank you for coming here to WNBF. Yeah, you'd think I was drinking. To be here with the Southern Tier New York Coalition of Wellbeing. This is having a wonderful day on the WHRW 90.5 FM radio show. Freddie, lead us out, and thank you, Mike, for being here. God bless you.
1: My pleasure. God bless you as well, Ben.

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0: Hey, well, tell me why you're playing the record, then.
1: Why we're playing the record?
0: Yeah.
1: Well, I guess we would have to explain a little bit of what WHRW is. We're the only station in Binghamton that... not the only station. We're the only station that tries to meet the community's needs. The rest of the stations here are all commercial. Most of them are top 40. Some of them are country music. But we're the only station that tries to program public affairs things.
0: Like a sort of WBAI.
1: As a matter of fact, we're affiliated with them.
0: Oh, I see. Oh, that's good, yeah. They're great. Well, that's great, you know. I mean, I think these stations are one of the... You know, this kind of station is very important for all of us.
1: The problem is the commercial stations have all the money and the people like us and WBAI go hungry.
0: I know, but maybe hunger will make you aware. That's maybe why you're a hip station.
2: I don't know how someone controlled you.
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1: The poor stay poor, the rich get rich, that's how it goes.

0: Rowan,
1: the Jamal's wrap is gone. I am so hungry right now, and it's tried awful. To order food on Grubhub from Jamal's, and the wrap is gone. The best ever wrap is gone, and I don't know what to do. I'm in crisis mode.
2: Have you tried their best ever sandwich?
1: No. Why would I get the best ever sandwich? It's got no vegetables. I'm a vegetables guy.
2: I think that's the root of the issue. Who goes to get vegetables?
1: No. Because they make me feel healthier, and I like that feeling.
2: There's coleslaw on the sandwich.
1: Coleslaw. Look, I like coleslaw as much as the next guy, but you have to admit, coleslaw is not the most nutritious grouping of vegetables out there.
2: No.
1: It's cabbage and mayo.
2: Oh, yeah. It's not good at all for you, but it's the most healthy I'm getting. I just don't like vegetables.
1: Okay. What's your favorite vegetable?
2: Favorite vegetable? Celery.
1: Why?
2: Because I like to dip it in my Chick-fil-A sauce.
1: So it's not even for the celery itself. It's for the fact that you can use it as a vessel for anything because it has no flavor.
2: I like celery. But like, I know everyone's like
1: the things that celery allows you to do with it.
2: I don't like vegetables. I like celery. I like carrots. I like broccoli. And then people say it's a starch, but I love potatoes.
1: My guy, you just haven't had good vegetables.
2: I disagree.
1: Okay, welcome everybody to another week of Coaches Don't Play, the Woo! Show where we answer your questions every Thursday at 6:30 p.m. Yeah. Now, there are two ways to stream our show, and I should outline both as I have every other time, just in case you're lost out there. First of all, you can go to your radio and punch in 90.5 FM, and that'll take you to WHRW Binghamton, New York. Or you could go to your internet browser, type in https://whrw.fm, click stream live, and then you'll arrive where we are. I am one of your co-hosts, Arjun, and I'm joined by my co-hosts, Rowan and Sasha. Sasha is also fulfilling the dual role of engineering, so quick round of applause.
0: It was so round. It's so round.
1: You know... It reminds me of something else. Anyway, what's new with you guys?
2: What's new, Scooby-Doo?
1: I believe, Sasha, did you have a topic you wanted to briefly discuss?
0: I have something to kind of break the ice.
3: Wow.
0: And that is, I'm going to hope this doesn't harm my career in the long run, but I want to talk about...
2: Write that down.
0: I mean, it's literally being recorded, so I can't even,
2: Record that.
0: Okay. mean professors and, different types of mean professors out there.
1: The other day, I got sent a video by one of my friends where a professor at a certain university, perhaps in Ithaca, heard someone yawn really loudly at the back of their lecture hall and then crashed out for 5 minutes about the fact that they should not be yelling. Or not yelling, yawning. They just yawned. That's all they did.
2: Yeah.
1: And that's the kind of person I aspire not to be.
0: That's the professor or the yawner?
2: The yawn.
1: No, the professor.
0: I have career development.
1: I have no trouble yawning, guys. What's the meanest professor you've ever had, Rowan, here?
2: Me? Okay. Here's what I'll say.
0: Not naming names.
2: I will say, being in the theater department, I've had a lot of great professors. But I will say I had this one professor. She wasn't mean. She never went out of her way to be mean. She would just give us notes in a way that was so rude that... Or when she said it, it was just rude, and you're just why? And so I'll call her M. And so the thing is with M is that I was in her acting class, and so she would listen to my monologue and whatnot, and she'd go, Rowan, that's not how I would have done it. And that's not what the author intended.
1: That's cold.
2: And then she'll just stare at you and assume you're an idiot.
1: Oh my goodness.
2: And she'll be could you try that again? And then I'll try it again, and she'll be I don't think you understand. Okay, a great example, and then I'll end my tangent. I had this monologue from a great play. Dear listeners, in my opinion, I recommend you read Death of a Salesman. But I had a monologue from Death of a Salesman, and I had this one monologue where it's about a son,
1: monologue.
2: The son talking to his father about how his life is in, the son's like life is in shambles, and he knows that. He's like accepted it. But he's trying to get the father to understand, like, your life is as bad as mine is. You need to let go. And so I initially did the monologue as like, because it's set in like a steakhouse, like it's set at a dinner. And so mm-hmm. I interpreted the monologue as like crying, like pleading with my father, like, please let go before like this becomes the end of you.
1: Mm-hmm.
2: And so I like played it like very crying, very like, I'm nothing, like you're nothing too. Just please let go before something happens.
1: That seems like a very logical way to interpret the situation.
2: And so my professor was like, that's not the way that they always do it. And so was so mad at me for taking it a new direction that she was like, you need to be more angry with your father. I was like, he is depressed and may unalive himself. Me yelling at him does not help the situation. And so she's like, no, you have to be angry. You have to be so angry with him. And I was like, and so I did it that way. Yeah. And I ended up getting a good grade and everything. But I was like, why does everything have to be the way that you're directing it? But then when you tell us like to explore and do it our own way, you get so mad when we do that. Why?
1: Oy. Wow. Thank you for sharing. I think there's a lot of wisdom we can actually extract from that, in that listeners, in our opinion, if you ever have to deal with a higher up like this, sometimes it's just best to just, you know, deal with it and move on. Like, it's not going to be the end of the, like, it may break the way something makes sense to you, but if you want to get over this temporary obstacle, it's just like the easiest way out.
2: Yeah, it is.
1: Last semester, I had a professor who made very clear that we were more than allowed to ask questions to make sure we were understanding things and interrupt his lecture. And then whenever someone interrupted his lecture, he would give a snarky reply and tell them that they should go here instead, and he wasn't going to answer their question.
2: Oh, that's awful.
1: But if we want to talk about mean as professors, and we're using mean with like a positive connotation, I once had a professor who claimed that in the country he was originally from, his leadership of his community was contested, and he battled many people in ritual combat and won.
2: Huh. That's actually really cool.
1: Yeah, right?
2: That is cool.
1: He's just like a sweet old guy, but then he tells you this and you start being scared of him. Yeah. You would never know by looking at him. Never know.
2: Speaking of mean, it's pretty mean that we haven't talked about love yet. And
1: we don't need to.
2: And Arjun.
1: We don't need to.
2: And Arjun, I heard
1: that
2: coach is doing some field work.
1: Okay. It's great that you say that, because the coach is not playing, because the coaches don't play.
2: No. You're just analyzing.
1: There may or may not be a situation that I'm currently analyzing.
2: Perchance.
1: We can't make any claims yet, but the coach is not playing.
2: No.
1: Because if the coach were playing, that would be disaurous.
0: Yeah, we'd have to get a new Arjun.
2: Do you remember what happened to Rod?
1: We remember what happened to Rod.
2: What happened to Rod?
1: Hello?
2: Rod.
1: What the?
2: Rod.
0: One moment.
1: That was a really interestingly timed phone call.
2: Rod.
1: I'm so scared.
0: I'll be right back.
1: Yeah, but anyway, like, do you understand how devastating that would be? Like, I want to here and now deny all of the allegations. There is none of that going on. It would be so destructive to the show and everything that we stand for. So I vehemently deny it.
2: Got it. Because here's the thing with coaches is, like, we don't play, but we like to do, like, you see how the team plays and you analyze. Like, you go to the court, you, like, watch, you drop schemes. You, like,
1: Like,
2: a coach is going to pick up the basketball to, like,
1: figure
2: out how they're going to run a play.
1: And like, maybe you go to a practice and demonstrate something to that effect.
2: Yeah, like, a coach, like, shows you, like, how they're going to run a drill. But
1: exactly.
2: Coach is just showing you how to do it.
1: But, like, you're not in the game.
2: No. It's, like, it's a game time simulation. It's a simulation of game time. You know, you're just, like, you're doing the field research to show the players how it's done.
1: For sure. Yeah. And as Sasha so wisdomfully put it when I spoke to them a number of nights ago, it is field work.
0: Yeah.
1: I love the term field work.
0: Yeah. Mm. I'm not angry, but I need to make it so clear to all of my listeners. My listeners. Our listeners.
1: Whoa. Get some big egos on the show here.
0: And then I mute your mics now. I'm very proud of the term field work, just because it, like, stuck around.
1: Field work.
0: Because it's like, it's not, it's like, you know, you just have to do some field work now.
2: Yeah.
0: I'm not even using my own term very well. Also,
1: field work.
0: When you're like, Rod, that was, I kid you not, I pick up the phone and then it's like, we would like you to complete our survey. And it's like automated. I'm like, are you? I didn't even know that, like, because we're like the, like this.
1: What?
0: Like the station is not like a person. Like I.
2: Rod sent scammers to the company phone.
1: Ghost of Rod, I swear. Come on. All right. We actually have a number of questions this week that we should probably do our jobs and get to answering. Sounds good. Okay. Our first question is from Colby Bodner. Colby's asking, what is the natural log of one?
2: Colby, I'd just like to say, have you heard of Colby cheese? It's in my opinion, it's pretty decent.
1: See, I've always been confused by Colby cheese. Is it like a mixture of cheeses?
2: It's cheese and its name is Colby.
1: But like whenever I see Colby cheese in an aisle, it's always really marbled and there's a lot of whites and yellows going on and I can't really understand what it's trying to do. It can't make up its mind.
2: It's Colby, man. Colby doesn't need an explanation. Colby's allowed to do whatever Colby wants.
1: But like, what is it?
2: Cheese.
1: I just want an explanation, Rowan.
2: It's just cheese. Okay. It's cheese named Colby.
1: What's the difference between Colby and Colby Jack?
2: Some just go by Colby. Some like to be a little fun, a little extra, and just call Colby Jack.
1: Okay, great. Colby, we know what you are now. Now, what is the natural log of one, guys? Because I'm going to be honest, I forgot.
2: Okay. I took Calculus 1 and 2 back in high school, but it's been a hot minute.
1: I took AP Calculus BC back in high school as well.
0: All right, so then how are you not qualified to answer this
1: right now? It was in high school. That was like 2 years ago. I don't want to hear it.
2: As a computer science minor, I think it's 12.
1: Your computer science minor?
2: Yeah.
1: Cool.
0: Unemployed.
1: Okay, wait.
2: I'm majoring in not having a job and minoring in not having a job.
1: Let's think about this. Natural log is like the base is E, right?
2: Yeah.
1: Base is E.
0: Ooh, you're going to be crazy when you find this out.
1: So if you have the natural log of 1, which means E to the something equals 1.
2: It's F. It's F, yeah.
1: E to the F equals 1?
2: Mm-hmm.
1: Right, because it's like one step.
2: Yeah, and then sometimes they put E, and then there's I, and then there's O. Old McDonald had four.
1: So, Colby, you have an answer now.
0: It's 0.
1: What's 0?
2: Log natural of 1?
0: Yeah.
1: I thought we just said it was F.
2: It was F.
0: Shoot, you're right.
2: Yeah, E is 1, F is 0.
1: 0 is the amount of bad attitude we're having today. Am I right? Okay. Zebros.
2: For our audio listeners, I just fist bumped.
1: 0 for zebros. I love this. I'm so happy right now.
2: It's such a good vibe.
1: Right?
2: Anyways, next question.
1: As a reminder, you all are listening to Coaches Don't Play on 90.5 FM WHRW Binghamton, New York. Our next question comes from MichaelFan67. MichaelFan67 asks us, is being named Michael a gift or a curse?
2: Oh, it's a gift. It is a gift, my friend. I have met many a Michael, and many a Michael have been great.
1: See, I'm on the opposite end of the spectrum. I would say it's a little bit of a curse.
2: Why? Okay. No, you know, here's the question. Before we go into this conversation, we need to discuss strictly just Michael. Or all the variations of Michael.
1: See, MichaelFan67 specifically wrote MichaeL as the spelling of Michael.
0: That's the that's the main one, right?
1: That is the main spelling.
2: Yeah.
1: Is there what other spellings of Michael do you know?
2: Well, I was gonna say there's Mike, there's Mikey.
1: That is true.
2: Some people go by like Mitch.
0: Mitch. What? That's a new one to me.
2: Yeah.
1: Mitch sounds like the name of an 80s bully.
2: Some go by Mike Thaniel.
1: Mike-a-thy?
0: I have some thoughts.
2: Mike-a-thy?
1: Yeah.
2: Mike Thamtha.
0: I was once listening to this podcast where they like had people call in with their slew of problems.
2: Are you cheating on us with another podcast?
0: Anyway. And then they had someone call in and he's like, my birth name is Tanner. And I hate being called Tanner because you can't be called Tanner when you're past the age of like 11. So, and then the advice that they gave him was, you know, dude, you can just like pick a new name. Like, if you genuinely want to go by something else, you could start doing that. And then people will start calling you that.
1: I hear it's expensive, though.
0: And you can, like, if you're willing to commit, you can legally change your name.
2: Yeah.
0: And then they were like, and he was like, and then he asked him, it's like, and they're like, yeah, I could do that. And then he went, and then like, well, do you have a name in mind? And he goes, I've always liked the name Michael. And then he like, and literally it was kind of beautiful because he, and then he goes, and then Bryce is like, do you feel better? And he's like, yeah. And I'm Michael. And hangs up.
1: So what I'm hearing is that you're biased.
0: I'm not biased if it's just, okay, what do you mean by biased?
1: Because you have a really positive memory associated with the name Michael, so you're always going to err on the side of Michael having a positive connotation.
0: No, that's not true. I have, like, a fair amount of experience with different Michaels.
1: Name one negative Michael.
2: We can't do that.
1: Evil
0: Michael.
1: Evil Michael.
2: Evil Michael.
1: You know, I know a lot about evil Michael.
2: I also know an evil Michael.
1: You do?
2: Yes, but he strictly goes by like one of the nickname Michaels. Like if you call him Michael, like he will get upset. He's like one of those people that can't be called Michael. Like
1: what happens if you call him Michael?
2: He will get like so mad. He strictly must be named Mikey.
1: Have you ever accidentally called him Michael?
2: What I do is sometimes when he's like annoying me, I'll drop the Y and just call him Mike. And then as more annoying he gets, I will revert back to Michael.
0: So you go like, ooh. Mike.
2: Like,
0: so
2: he hasn't earned the Mikey. He hasn't earned it.
0: Yeah. Well, here's the thing. In my family, it's kind of the reverse. It's like, because I have one older relative and his name is Michael. And then I have a younger relative who's like, he's still like in his 30s, but he's still like the younger one, like in everyone's eyes. And so younger Michael will always be Mikey to everyone. Mm. And it's like a bat and he takes it. He hates it because it's like, it means that he's like,
1: it's like sitting at the kids table on Thanksgiving.
0: He's always going to be there.
1: And stuck at Mikey.
0: Yeah. Stuck at Mikey.
1: Wow. So like, yeah, if you're, yeah. I think what we're hearing here is that there are some people who love having the name Michael and some who hate it. And there are some good Michaels out there and there are some evil Michaels. Personally, my favorite sitcom of all time is The Office. And so if you're named Michael, I think if you're in my vicinity ever, it's going to doom you to me yelling your name really loudly in like the way that people would yell it on that show. Because one of the main characters was Michael Scott, the regional manager.
2: Yeah. I mean, that's kind of how it is with my dog. My dog's name is Stella. And every time someone like meets my dog, they go, Stella.
1: Like, Michael.
2: They do that reference every time. And I'm like, yep, that's my dog.
0: First, I don't know why. I'm just really like tickled by whenever dogs or like cats or anything are named like very regular people names. I thought you were going to say like, yeah, my dog's name is Michael.
1: Personally, I'm a big fan of the pit bulls named Cupcake.
0: But like that's like it's like a dog. Like you shouldn't like.
2: The funny thing is that my dog, she's an American pit bull, but she looks she's an American bulldog, but she looks very pitty. And so she like, and so she's like this big like behemoth, like 80 pounds, like pure brick muscle, and we just call her Chonker. And so we'll just be like, come here, Chonky, and then she'll just like run over like so excited, and she's just genuinely like a big ball of like happiness.
1: That is so tough.
2: I love my dog.
1: Yeah, it's so funny. We got my family got our dog off through an adoption company. And so sometimes you'll scroll the website and the cats that need to be rescued have like the longest names imaginable that I can't even imagine people say the full thing to get their attention of. It's like Sir Earl Wilmington of cheese or whatever.
0: Well, they probably shorten it. They'll be like, Wilmy.
2: Here comes.
1: But so they shorten it and then they have to include the full name on the actual website.
0: Because it's like fun.
1: Yeah, I guess.
2: Well, here's the thing. Like, on that note, my dog, like, whenever we take her to the vet, she has, like, okay, so, like, for example, my name is Rowan Joseph Stomachek. Like, you know how, like, people have, like, a first, a middle, and a last name?
0: So she has a last name.
2: She has a first, a middle, and a last name. Uh-huh. So every time we go to the vet, her name, it comes back on the vet, Stella Eve Stomachek. Because Stella was the name we went with. Eve was the name that I wanted because we got her on Christmas Aww. Eve. And then she's a Stomachek. So her name is Stella Stomachek. And so whenever we go to the vet, we get her full government on her like papers.
1: To your point, my mother manages my dog's Instagram account. And he also has his first, middle, and last name as the name of that account.
2: That's awesome.
1: Yeah. All right. So if we could wrap up our question, our answer for MichaelFan67. I hate giving this answer, but honestly, it... What are you doing, Rowan?
0: It depends.
2: I'm sorry. I'll leave now.
0: Mike, cut.
1: So it depends.
2: Mike, dump.
1: It depends on your personal outlook of the name Michael. It depends on the Michaels that the people around you have met in the past. And honestly, it just depends on a whole lot. I don't think being a Michael necessarily dooms you to a certain fate, but it depends what you do with that Michael.
0: Be your own Michael.
1: Be your own Michael.
2: Be your own Michael.
1: I love that. Can we say that on three in unison? One, two, three.
2: Be your own Michael. That's the name of the episode. Be your own Michael.
1: Be your own Michael.
2: 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Be your own Michael.
0: Oh my goodness.
1: As a reminder, you are listening to 90.5 FM WHRW Binghamton, New York. Our next question comes from Lil and Cool Brother. Lil and Cool Brother asks, is Rowan in fact the biggest chud in the world?
2: Who asked this question?
1: That guy.
2: Lil and Cool Brother Nevin. Thanks, Nevin.
1: Thank you, Nevin.
2: Thank you, Nevin. I know that guy. Are you listening right now? I hope you're listening right now. Because I am the coolest in the world, but you, my friend, are the chud.
1: On what grounds?
2: I'm his older brother, therefore I get to deem him as chud.
1: But I've seen a lot of cases where oftentimes the older sibling is more of the chud. And if we could, for our older audience, define what chud is so they're not behind.
2: Chud. Sasha, you got that.
0: Yeah, I'm the expert on the subject.
2: Expert in chud.
0: So, it originally like stands for cannibalistic humanoid underground dweller, I believe.
1: Wow. And I didn't even know that.
0: Yeah.
2: Pizza in the morning, pizza in the evening, pizza at supper time.
1: Wait, so like the mole guys from Fantastic Four.
0: Kinda, you could say that. Yeah, so that's like the original, and then it became, and then usually, maybe you've heard the insult like, oh, you're like a basement dweller, which means like you're a loser and that you don't leave the house, or like, you're not progressing into an adult as you should be. And you're not, like, and you're antisocial and stuff. And oftentimes you stink.
2: Whoa. I stink even though I'm not a chud. Let's get that over.
0: Actually, yeah, I'm glad I'm the farthest sat from you, Rowan.
2: No, Arjun likes my musk.
0: Yeah, I'm sure.
1: I will not make any comments on Rowan's musk.
0: Anyway.
2: It's my natural musk.
0: Okay.
1: Like, there's definitely betting markets on it, and I'm not looking to sway things chud. Either way.
2: It's called Aura.
1: Yeah.
0: Okay. Yeah, is that why it's green?
2: Yeah. I'm like the true Super Saiyan, like Broly.
0: I don't know that reference.
1: Me neither.
0: Okay.
2: You ever heard of Dragon Ball?
0: I've heard of it.
1: I really want to say something to follow that up, but I can't because we're on air, so I'm just going to move on to the next question.
0: Okay. We'll footnote it.
1: As soon as the mics go out, I am yelling what I was going to say.
0: Oh, no.
1: There's a character on The Office named Andy Bernard, and whenever he was cut off before resolving a melody, it would hurt inside his head like a headache, and he would need an excuse to sing the rest of it.
0: Is that what you're experiencing now?
2: Yes.
1: 100%.
0: Okay.
1: All right.
0: Anyway.
1: Next question is actually from last week. Comes to us from Big Sneeze. Big Sneeze asks, what counts?
2: What counts?
1: What counts?
2: What counts?
1: No punctuation.
0: Probably a calculator.
1: No. See, calc.
2: Like a kindergartner
1: calcs
2: does.
1: Calculate, Sasha.
0: But they can't count.
2: Kindergartners count.
1: No, they cannot count.
2: Kindergartners can count.
1: Can they?
2: Kindergartners, yeah.
1: Have you seen the kindergartners lately?
2: Have you seen my mom's kindergarten class?
1: I have not, actually. What's your mom's kindergarten class like?
2: Joke's on you. She teaches pre-K.
1: That's can we actually move on really from awesome. That subject?
2: What counts? Everything. Everything does.
0: I'm assuming if it's this show, it means like what counts like
2: as like
0: relationship.
1: They said, okay, I'll read you out all of the categories that they listed this under because this is a doozy.
0: Oh, okay.
1: This is listed under dating/romance, relationships, friends, family, navigating adult life, job/employment, success, Binghamton, mental health, physical health, just life, honestly. So I really don't know.
0: So all of them.
1: Every single category that we put on the forum, they listed.
2: Okay, so what counts? If we're talking in the romantic sense, as soon as someone that you're interested in
1: makes eye contact,
0: it's like a Pokemon battle.
2: Like you're just like eye like flirting, and as soon as you lock eyes, it counts. Yep. You're married.
1: Yep. Like everything that you want to happen has already happened by that point.
2: I mean, as soon as you lock eyes, you're pregnant, man. Like
1: that feels like a myth from the 1950s.
2: Yeah.
0: Or like the 1600s.
1: Or the 1600s. Yeah.
0: All right. So what's the next category we can answer it for?
1: Friends. What counts as friends? I'd say that little guy over there. You see that that rat with the googly eye and the carrying the slice of cheese pizza?
2: Yeah, that counts.
1: I'd say that's friendship.
0: Yeah, that counts.
1: I'd say I'm friends with that guy.
2: Yeah, that's a little fella.
1: So it's the same thing as relationships. Absolutely. As soon as you see someone, you're friends. Mm-hmm. Family. What counts as family?
2: Family.
1: The people you choose.
0: Yeah. Yep.
2: Aww.
1: You almost harmonized. I'm so proud. All right.
2: Almost.
1: Navigating
0: we're doing
1: adult
0: a dissonance thing.
2: The crunch was necessary. Yeah.
1: That's true. Navigating adult life.
2: What counts as navigating adult life? Hashtag living. Adulting.
0: Living.
1: I'd say, if you go into your bed at night and it's only the essentials that you need for sleeping that are there, and it doesn't smell, you're doing all right.
2: I'd say like navigating adult life is when you wake up and you put on your new pair of underwear and there's only a little bit of a skin mark and you go, you know what? I'm doing better.
1: Okay. I would say adult life is if you can go to the groceries and you know what you're doing 50% of the time.
2: Yeah.
1: Not the whole time.
2: Yeah.
1: Not the whole time. Hmm. What about job/employment?
2: Job/employment. Nothing counts because... What's employment?
1: You know, we censored the vowels on that topic for a reason.
2: Exactly.
1: It is a scary subject for a lot of people.
2: And we're not a horror podcast.
1: We are not.
2: We don't
1: talk about success.
2: Success? You know what?
1: We're just going to rapid fire these.
2: Everything counts as success within your own mind because you know what?
0: We're
2: proud of
0: you.
2: You're working hard.
0: Yeah.
1: Are you successful?
2: Yes.
1: What about Binghamton?
0: Binghamton? What counts as Binghamton?
1: What counts as Binghamton?
0: That might be the most controversial of these.
1: I think that might be
2: the Black Bears, baby. Woo!
0: Okay, but like, I mean, like, because you got Vestal, you got Johnson City, you got Binghamton, you got, but they're all like the same place. I don't know. Because you want to know what happened to my friend? So my friend placed an order for a Binghamton Walmart. And it was the not the Binghamton Walmart that you
2: like the normal one,
0: that she hoped for.
1: Wow.
0: Because you got it. That's where it really hurts you if you don't know.
1: Yeah, for sure.
0: Yeah.
2: Absolutely.
1: Mental health.
0: What counts?
2: What counts as mental health? Do you have a Brian?
1: He's my hero.
2: Insert Foo Fighters reference.
1: Physical health. Did you already order something on Grubhub? Is that the Grubhub loading screen I see right there?
2: No.
0: Holy spawn camp.
1: I can't even make fun of you because that's what I was going to do until I realized that the Jamal's wrap was gone.
2: That's how we started ending the episode with
1: the food. Physical health is having a Jamal's wrap in your hand, accessible, ready to eat. That's
0: my
1: opinion.
0: In his opinion.
2: Yeah. The true answer is, in my opinion, is having a bowl from Halal... From the halal place with the fries and all that stuff, and getting yourself a good old fry bowl. Those are amazing.
1: Just life, honestly.
2: You know what counts? Pre-K.
0: What? Okay.
1: I hope your mother is fulfilled by her position.
2: Hi, Mom.
1: Hi, Mom.
2: Hi, Mom. I love you, Mom.
1: Love you, Mom. This has been this week's episode of Coaches Don't Play, the show where we answer your questions. We'll be back next Thursday at 6:30. You can catch us the same way you found us. We'll have a lot more questions to answer, a lot more fun. Thank you, Rowan. Thank you, Sasha. Thank you, me. Thank you, you. See you later. Take care of yourself. It counts.
2: Bye.
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0: all night long. That's right, boy. 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
2: Hello, everybody. We are back. We are back. It is DJ West, and I am back with another episode of, or another show of Signs of Life. And today, I'm playing jazz from WHRW's Jazz Library. And I hope you guys who are tuning in, I hope you guys all enjoy. And we're gonna start out with some John Coltrane live in Japan. So I'm pretty excited about this. It's a great record, so enjoy.

0: All right, you just heard Peace on Earth, Part 1, off of... Oh, wow, we just got loud there for a second. You just heard Peace on Earth, Part 1, of John Coltrane's Concert in Japan album. Fantastic album. Really great artwork on this record cover. And that song featured performances from John Coltrane, Pharoah Sanders, Alice Coltrane, Jimmy Garrison, and Rashid Ali. All great musicians. So we've got a lot more in store for you guys tonight, and I'm also here with my two apprentices, Liam and Andrew.
1: What's going on?
0: If you guys would like to say hi.
2: How's it going? I am excited for tonight. A lot of good albums and songs and musicians on display, and yeah, it's a good mood setter for October. Got some Charles Mingus and Pharoah Sanders, as well as some others, so yeah, I'm excited.
3: Yeah, I'm looking right now at some of the album covers of these, and they look very interesting, which is how you know they're going to be a good album, so.
0: Yes, we are all very excited. Andrew, what did you pick? Andrew grabbed a unknown record from the library.
3: I don't even know what it is.
0: From the jazz library. We don't know what
3: Charles
0: this is.
3: Charles Lloyd.
0: By Charles Lloyd.
3: La Lloyd.
0: So, we're excited to play this soon, but currently up next, we have some Cannonball Adderley with Miles Davis, Sam Jones, Hank Jones, and Art Blakey. And you are going to be hearing Autumn Leaves. So
3: whenever the Jones are together, you know it's going to be good. And you got Mike Jones and John Jones.

All right. So you guys just heard I Want to Stay Here by Ella Fitzgerald. And before that was Stolen Moments by the Ahmad Jamal Trio. And actually, one of the songs on that album, I believe, was sampled on a Nas album. I can't remember specifically which song, but I was listening to it earlier. Pretty cool. And before that was Autumn Leaves by Cannonball Adderley, off of his album Something Else, featuring Miles Davis and some other prominent jazz figures. And up next we have, who do we have? Who did I put up next? Oh geez, I can't, oh, Charles Mingus. So we've got one song from him coming up, and then I believe Liam is going to play him some more. So pretty exciting, and I hope everyone here is having a chill 1st of October night. The weather is in Vestal, it's pretty clear, a little cloudy, I guess. Not too cold yet, though, thankfully. So nice weather on a good start to October. So anyhow, here is Charles Mingus.

Hello, everybody. You just heard The Great Pumpkin Waltz by Vince Guaraldi. I know that's a very classic fall song, but I saw it in the library and I was like, I better play this. And before that was Myself When I Am Real by Charles Mingus. Before that was I Want to Stay Here by Ella Fitzgerald and Louis Armstrong. That's the album Ella Fitzgerald and Louis Armstrong. You know, after this, I think Liam and Andrew are going to take over. They're not on the mics right now, but I think after this, you're going to hear some music by them. So I hope everyone who has been listening has had a nice night and enjoyed the music I've been playing. I hope to see you guys next show. Actually, you know what? You'll probably hear me talk in a bit. You know, introduce Liam and Andrew. Anyhow, here's some announcements. And then we'll get back to the music. So thank you for tuning in.

My fellow Americans, when you get intimate, whether that be with a friend, your wife, a secretary, really anyone, stay safe. Wrap up, use a condom. STDs are at an all-time high. Unplanned pregnancy can really throw a wrench in your plans. And trust me, it ensures much more effective cleanup. So practice safe sex from sea to shining sea. You won't regret it. I'm President Bill Clinton, and I approve this message. Now, if you'll excuse me, there's a saxophone calling my name.